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0: Yesterday we had choir rehearsal, but now we can sing it for real. 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

0: This time I want y'all to help us do it. 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

0: Come on, hunt somebody next to you. 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The devil really had me. 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
1: I almost let go.

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3: With your copy of the New Testament, turn with me to the Gospel of John chapter 15. St. John chapter 15. It's a beautiful passage of scripture. He says, "In this is my Father glorified." Somebody say, God is glorified. "In this is my Father glorified." Look at verse 8 of John chapter 15. He says here in John 15, 8, "And this is my Father glorified, that you bear much fruit, so shall ye be my disciples. And this is my Father glorified." Is anybody here wants to glorify God? Is it your purpose of life to glorify God? And so Jesus is giving us the answer. "In this is God glorified." So you don't have no doubt. You shouldn't be unaware or ignorant of what God is saying. Amen. God is glorified when we produce much fruit. "And this is my Father glorified, that you bear much fruit." Let me lift up three verses to you, my brothers and sisters. In John 15, verse 5, well, let me start with verse 1. "I am the vine, you are the branches. I am the vine, I am the true vine, and my Father is the husbandman," or the vine dresser. "Every branch in me that beareth not fruit, he taketh away. And every branch that bears fruit, he" what? "Purges it. He cleans it, he prunes it, that it may bring forth" what? "More fruit. Now are ye purged," same word, purge, cleanse, "through the word that I have spoken unto you." If you want to be purged, if you want to be cleansed, if you want to be trimmed, if you want to be pruned, it comes to what? The word of God. Somebody say, "I need a cleansing." Ever so often you and I need to cleanse our body. We need a change. And if you and I are living our Christian lives this morning, we need some cleansing in our lives. We need some stuff of accumulated in our lives. We need to clear the clutter. Somebody say, "Clear the clutter." Amen. Clean out. You are purged through the word that he has spoken unto us. Isn't that wonderful? That's why you and I need to know this word. That's why we have Bible study. That's why we have church school. That's why when we gather, we open the scriptures. Because "now are ye clean through the words that I have spoken unto you." Every word of God is true. "Abide in me," in verse 4. "And I abide in you." There is a union. Somebody say union. Like a husband and wife, and closer than that. It's a unique, it's a wonderful union that is between Christ. It's called a mystical union. A union that you cannot put a finger on. You cannot divide asunder. The union that you and I have with Jesus Christ. "Abide in me and I abide in you." We don't know the difference. And so Christ is in me, the hope of what? Glory. "As the branch cannot bear fruit of itself," standing alone, staying away from church, staying away from Bible study, staying away from fellowship, you cannot bear fruit by yourself. Amen. You cannot bear fruit of itself, except it abide with Christ and those who are in Christ. No more can you accept your abide in me. Now verse 5. I want you to circle the word branches. I am the vine. You are the branches. Somebody say, I am connected to Christ. He is the vine. I am the branch that comes out of him. I spring out of him. So you are the branches. Somebody say, I'm a branch in Christ. I want you to skip to verse 15. Henceforth, I call you not servants, for the servant does not know what his Lord is doing. Which means you and I know what God is about. You and I know what God is about to do and what God's plan and purpose is in the world, that I may glorify God. Notice now what he says. But I call you what? Friends. So somebody say, I'm a branch. No, you can call yourself, I'm a friend. Wow. And let me skip to verse 20, and you will circle. So you will circle the word branches in verse 5 and friend in verse 15. Now we get to verse 20. Remember the words, again, the words that purges. Remember the word that I have said unto you, the servant. You know, you circle the word servant. The servant is not greater than his master. If they persecute me, they will persecute you. And so you call yourself now a servant. You are a branch, you are a friend, and you are a servant. But greater than a servant because you're a friend and you're a child of God. And so as Christians, we find ourselves blessed. We have the privilege of being a branch sharing in the life of Christ. But also as a branch, I have the responsibility or the joy, the responsibility of abiding. The privilege of sharing in the life of Christ because I'm connected as a branch to the vine. I am now abiding in the vine. As a friend, I have the privilege of knowing the will of God. But the privilege and the responsibility of what? Obeying the will of God. So as the branch, I am to abide. As a friend, I am to obey. As a servant, I am to serve. So we have that picture here in John chapter 15. And Jesus is saying to us, we are to serve him. I want us to know that the Jewish people were familiar with when Jesus came about and he says, you know what? It might be springtime. You understand the branches. You understand the vine. You understand what it is to be a fig tree. And so he used metaphors. He used everyday occurrences in the springtime to teach a lesson. I am the true vine. The word true means genuine. Every other vine was not real. Huh? Many have come and said, I am the vine. I'm the vine, but he says, no, none of them were the true, genuine, real vine. I am the vine. You go back to the book of Isaiah and he says, Israel was called the vineyard of God. God planted a vineyard and he planted vines and he expected grapes and he expected fruits and he expected a wonderful harvest. But the Bible says they produce bitter vines. Bitter fruits and bitter grapes. And God had to reject that kind of a fruit. The Bible reminds us that we are expected to bear fruit that God will be pleased with. That's why he says, herein is my Father, what? Glorified. That you bear what kind of a fruit, my brothers and sisters? A real great harvest of fruits. Now, there is a progression of fruits. There is fruit, more fruit, and much fruit in this text. In chapter 15, verse 2, he says, here, every branch in me that beareth not fruit, he taketh away. But every branch that what? Bear fruit. That's the first level, fruit. You bear fruit. Some of us are still barren. Some of us are still bitter. Some of us are still living in a drought. Some of us are still experiencing a famine in our lives. Some of us are still at a stage of stagnation. You understand what I'm saying? You can examine your life this morning. Am I bearing fruit? Is there something that is being produced in my life? Am I growing? Am I developing? Am I pleasing God in my life? We have to overcome the obstacles of barrenness, bitterness, drought, famine, and stagnation. So we are to grow in Christ. The opportunity is for us to grow. How do you grow this morning? If you look at the text in chapter 5, verse 7, he says, this word must abide in you. So if you want to grow, if you need sunshine, if you need water to grow, if you need a fertilizer, there are some of those things for the Christian life here. First of all, the word must reside in you. If my word abides in you. Do you have the word of God abiding in you? We remember all the movies. We remember all the stuff on Snapchat. We remember all the stuff on all these different platforms, but we do not remember the word of God. So Jesus says, let my words abide in you. Notice verse 5, verse 7 again, chapter 15, verse 7. If you ask anything in my name, the word ask means if you pray, that's your prayer life, if you ask anything in my name. So not only is the word of God essential, but a prayer life is essential. What helps me to grow in my Christian life? The word of God and prayer. Number 3 is verse 9. Well, it says in verse 9 of John chapter 15, as the Father has loved me, so love I you. Continue in my love. If you love one another, you will obey my commandments. Love one another as I have loved you. And so the command is to obey the word of God, get on your knees and pray, and then to love somebody. Amen. Love people. Now, the next thing about it that we need, the ingredients that we need in our lives is obedience. 15:4, what does it say? In chapter 15, verse 14. You are my friends if you do what I have what? Commanded. Now, he's commanding us. This is not left up to you or to me to decide whether I like it. Well, I will only follow it if I think it will benefit me. That's not the issue here. Christ says, if you what? If you are my friends, like he said we are, you will obey me. If you love me, you will love others. You will obey me as well. And so we ought to have the word of God abiding in us. We need to have a prayer life. We need to have some love in our hearts. We need to be obedient. And the next thing we need to have is triumph in our lives. Triumph in the midst of suffering. In chapter 15 and verse 20, what does it say in verse 20? It says, remember the word that I have said unto you, the servant is not greater than his Lord. If they persecute me, if they therefore also persecute you. So the thing is, there is going to be some suffering in our lives. There's going to be some trials in our lives. There are going to be some fiery moments in our lives. There's going to be some lion den in our lives. But we have to remember that we can triumph just like Jesus. He came out victorious on the third day. You might come out on the second day. You might come out on a week later. But the thing is, when he comes, he will say, you are more than what? Conquerors to him that love you. So you have the word of God to help you grow. You have your prayer life to help you grow. You have love to help you grow. You have obedience to help you grow. And you have the fact that you can be triumphant in Christ all the time. Yes, suffering may come, but we are told, as the scripture says, weeping may endure for how long? A night. But joy comes in the morning. Soon and very soon we'll be on the other side. Soon and very soon there is going to be some daylight in your life and some joy on the other side. But hold to God's unchanging hand. So you and I are here this morning, and I'm asking you this morning, where are you in your Christian life? Where is your growth experience? In the parable of the sower and the seed, there are four kinds of grounds. I'm not going to deal with the grounds or soils. There is one seed that is sown, that is the word of God. There is one sower, and that is Jesus. But the thing is, the yield is different. In the passage in Matthew chapter 13, he says, some bear 30%, some bear 60%, and some bears 100%. And that's where you have fruit, more fruit, and much fruit. The 30% is fruit. The 60% is more fruit. And the 100% is much fruit. And this is my Father glorified, that you're always on your scorecard or on your great card, that you're getting 100%. You are producing because you are connected to the vine. You are in obedience. You are in union with Jesus Christ, and he is the Lord of our lives. You are connected to the vine. You are a friend of God, and you are a servant of his, as I began this morning. You are what? A branch, a friend, and a servant. This is the way we can grow if we are staying connected with Christ. The scriptures remind us, you are identified, you are recognized, and you are known by your fruit. Isn't that true? By their fruit, you shall what? Know them. Some fruits are healthy. Some fruits don't mature. Some fruits are disheveled, so to speak. They kind of dwarf on the tree and never really blossom out. You and I need to know that whatever kind of stuff we produce, God is looking at your life and mine. The Bible says, I like how the Bible says, a good tree cannot bear corruptible fruit. Isn't that what it says? A good tree cannot bear bad fruit. In Matthew chapter 7, verse 18. A healthy tree bears what? Healthy fruits. What kind of a fruit are you bearing? Herein is my Father glorified, that you bear much fruit. We ought to be like a tree planted by what? The rivers of water. Now we can bear fruit in every season. It doesn't matter whatever it is, our leaves will always be green, will always be flourishing. You know, when I look at a tree, when you see it blossoming out there, you say that's a beautiful tree. Isn't that true? When you see a tree with lots of fruits in it, you say, that tree is not only beautiful, but it's satisfying, because I look forward that anybody who partakes of the fruit will be satisfied. If you look at fruits, you can say, if you look at the fruits are also shows how great you have achieved, the things you have achieved in your life by being connected with the ground or with the soil, and you're taking in the nutrition in there. Are you bearing fruit? God expects us to bear fruit. God is patient with us in bearing fruit. God is sometimes disappointed we're not bearing fruit. Sometimes God will give us an extension of grace. Somebody says, I need an extension of grace that I can bear some fruit. And there are other times when God will say, I will chop it down. There's a story in the Bible that is said that the master had a garden, a vine garden, in Luke chapter 13. And he came there year after year for 3 years. Now, the Lord Jesus used 3 years because he was there 3 years of public ministry. You and I have been in the church, some of us, all our lives. Some of us have been there 10 years. Some of us have been there 20 years. Some of us have been there since we were children. But how many years we have God said that, Jesus said in this parable that he planted this vineyard and he had it for 3 years. And every year after, he was expecting some fruits from the vineyard. And he comes every year and he planted this specific fruit tree right in the middle of the yard. And he Give it all the nourishment. Give it all the care, just like you and me. He provides for us. And the Bible says, he came on the third year and every year he's looking for fruit at the fruit season time. And he says, I'm disappointed with this tree, my brother. I'm disappointed with you, my sister. So he says to the man who is the vine dresser, chop it down. Just cut it down. It's just occupying space and wasting nutrients and wasting money trying to fertilize it. Chop it down. But the servant came to the master and said, Lord, I plead with you, can you give it one more year? I'm going to do a little bit more digging around. I'm going to try some new tricks and see if I can put some eggshells around it. I'm going to try and buy some other things and mix it in and give it some phosphorus or whatever they put in those soil to make your tree more prosperous and green and flourishing. Can you give me one more year? And my brothers and sisters, some of us are on last chance. Some of us are on the last leg. Some of us have been so disappointing to God, and God, there's the pleading, cut it down, but somebody is praying, Lord, give them one more day. Lord, give them one more week. Lord, give them one more season to be prosperous. Give them one more year to make a difference in their lives and in their community. Is anybody living on last chance? Have you borne fruit? 30%. Have you borne more fruit? 60%. Have you borne much fruit? 100%. What kind of a yield are you making in your life? If you're living on last chance and somebody's praying, Lord, save him. Lord, save her. My brother and sister, it is time for us then to repent. It is time for us to make some resolutions. It is time for us to make some rededication of our lives. It is time for us to make some renewal of some stuff we need to do. It is time for us to have a revival in our lives. It is time for us to reconnect, not only with the church, but with God, with the Word of God, with prayer, and some of the things I just mentioned that will make your life grow. Let me ask you this morning. God, give me one more year. Give me one more chance, one more opportunity to make a difference, to develop some wings, to determine to grow. Lord, give me one more chance to discipline my interests. Lord, give me one more chance to organize my priorities. Lord, give me one more time to invest my talents. Lord, give me one more chance to get my house order. My brothers and sisters, in this God is glorified, that we bear much fruit. I have much more to say to you this morning, but like Jesus says, I cannot give it to you now. Because we want to talk about the fruit of the Spirit, the love, the joy, the peace, the long-suffering, the gentleness, the goodness, the faith, the meekness, the temperance. Some of those things that we preach about and talk about and we talk about all the time. And you know what? We don't do none of it sometimes. We're barely making a difference in our world and in our community. I'm not knocking anybody. I'm knocking myself as well, because I don't do all that God expects of me. And so this morning I'm going to pray, Lord, give me one more year. Lord, give me one more chance to make a difference. Lord, give me a little bit more time, just like how you and I plead with our creditors. Give me a little bit more time to make up the difference. Is there anybody like that this morning? That I might glorify the Father. My brothers and sisters, I ask you, is your tree just for beautification? Is your tree doing some reproduction? Is your tree for satisfaction? Is your tree for exemplification? Is your tree helping God to be glorified in your life. I ask you this morning to let patience reign, to let there be some kindness. Somebody ought to be kind. Somebody ought to be humble. Somebody ought to be courteous, more courteous than I have been in my life. Somebody needs to be unselfish with the goods that God has given to them. Somebody needs to have good temper, not easily provoked. Somebody need to be a little more gentler and think no evil. Somebody needs to be more sincere and not be a hypocrite. You know, that's how the Bible calls it. Love is always kind. Love is always patient. Love is never jealous. Love is never boastful or conceited. Love is never rude or selfish. It does not take offense and is not resentful. Love takes no pleasure in other people's sins, but delights in the truth. It is always ready to excuse, to trust, to hope, to endure whatever comes. Love does not come to an end. It abides forever. Let me ask you this morning, is your heart right with God? Are you bearing fruit? Herein is my Father glorified, that you bear some fruit. If you're not bearing some fruit, my brothers and sisters, let me say to you, you need to look at your conduct, look at your character, and see what God wants you to do. Take a look in the mirror and see what you see.
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0: 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For more information, call 233-0718. That's 233-0718.
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0: 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Good morning. It is Monday, May 4th, 2026. Wow. Hope you had a great weekend pass. A little bit of showers in between. But nevertheless, I'm sure you enjoyed at least the rest that you got as a result of the holiday just passed. And then there's the next one tomorrow. So people might be wondering, hey, how many holidays in Guyana? Well, in the month of May, we seem to have at least three, right? And we're counting down. So tomorrow, the holiday, the commemoration of Indian arrival here in Guyana, as indentured laborers. We'll talk about that as we go along. And then, of course, it's Mellow Monday. And we are also learning of the death of Teach, somebody called Teach in the U.S. But we'll be chatting with Mr. Edgar Henry at about 8 o'clock when we'll be speaking about Teach from the Woodbine Ballroom in Guyana. So here we are as we get ready to start this thing of ours and my first responsibility, the news.
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0: In the headlines, the ICJ is to begin hearing in the Guyana-Venezuela border case today. Police patrols increase to curb robberies of Chinese-owned businesses. And the Venezuelan has been arrested with an illegal firearm during a police patrol in the city. Those are some of our lead stories. The details after a word from our sponsor.
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0: And now for the news in detail, I am Bobby Vera. Pleasant good morning to you. The International Court of Justice, the ICJ, will begin oral hearings today in the long-standing border controversy between Guyana and Venezuela, a case widely regarded as one of the most significant in the country's history. Attorney General and Minister of Legal Affairs, Mahabir Anil Nandlal, had earlier revealed that the hearing would take place from May 4th Eight, and it is anticipated to be carried over to the following week. Nandlal and a team of international legal experts will defend Guyana's territorial rights on the global stage. The hearings mark a critical stage in Guyana's pursuit of a final, peaceful, and legally binding resolution to the decades-old dispute over the Essequibo region, which comprised more than two-thirds of Guyana's landmass. The Guyana Police Force has increased patrols in various areas with a high concentration of Chinese-owned businesses as part of efforts to curb robberies on the arms. Commissioner of Police Clifton Hicken said the initiative forms part of a targeted approach to crime prevention. He made the remarks during the Guyana Police Force's Roundup program, where he also expressed confidence that crime levels could continue to decline with sustained measures. Over the past year, several Chinese-owned businesses, including supermarkets and restaurants, have been targeted by armed robberies, promoting increased security attention in those areas. The commissioner also highlighted the role of CCTV command centers in supporting law enforcement efforts, noting that surveillance systems have aided in detecting and responding to criminal activity. And a routine police patrol in Georgetown on Saturday night led to the arrest of a 26-year-old Venezuelan national after ranks intercepted him with an unlicensed firearm at Regent and Light Streets. Police headquarters reported that around 20 hours, officers on mobile patrol along Regent Street received information about a man allegedly carrying a gun. Acting swiftly, they went to the location where they confronted the suspect, who resides at Light and Cumming Streets in Georgetown. According to reports, the man allegedly attempted to draw what appeared to be a firearm from the right side of his waistband upon noticing the police. Ranks immediately intervened and confiscated a .38 revolver, which was found to contain 5 spent shells in his chamber. When questioned, the suspect reportedly admitted he was not the holder of a valid firearm license. He was arrested and escorted to the Albertown Police Station, where the weapon was lodged as investigations continue. In news from a field, a suspected outbreak of the rare hantavirus infection on a cruise ship in the Atlantic Ocean killed 3 people, including an elderly married couple, and sickened at least 3 others, the World Health Organization and South Africa's Department of Health said yesterday. In a statement to the Associated Press, the WHO said an investigation was underway, but that at least 1 case of the virus had been confirmed. One of the patients was in intensive care in a South African hospital, the UN's health agency said, and it is working with authorities to evacuate 2 others with symptoms from the ship. The Dutch company that operates the cruise said the ship was now sitting off the coast of Cape Verde, an island nation off Africa's west coast, and local authorities were assisting but had not allowed anyone to disembark. It said that 2 sick people on board requiring urgent medical care were members of the ship's crew. And finally, internationally, U.S. President Donald Trump said yesterday the U.S. would start an effort this morning to free ships stranded in the Strait of Hormuz as a humanitarian gesture to aid neutral countries in the U.S.-Israeli war with Iran. Reuters news agency reported that Trump provided few details about the plan, which he said would aid ships and their crews that have been locked up in the strait and are running low on food and other supplies as Iran blocks access through the crucial waterway. Iran has been blocking nearly all shipping from the Gulf, apart from its own, for more than 2 months. Last month, the U.S. imposed its own blockade of ships from Iran ports, or Iranian ports, rather. It was not immediately clear which countries the U.S. operation would aid or how the operation would work. And that's the look at the news of this hour. Good morning. I am Bobby Vera. Join me again for more news at 9 o'clock, 12 noon, and at 3 o'clock this afternoon. It is now 8 minutes past the hour.
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2: 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Don't you miss it. The Indian Commemoration Trust cordially invites you to Pushpanjali 26, an evening of cultural performances commemorating the 188th anniversary of the arrival of East Indians in Guyana. It's happening Tuesday, May 5th, that's tomorrow, at the Indian Monument Gardens, Kemp and Church Streets here in Georgetown. The admission is free, the gates open at 4, and the program begins at 5 p.m. So go out with family and friends to the Pushpanjali, presented by the Indian Commemoration Trust, as they celebrate 188th anniversary of the arrival of East Indians in Guyana.

Good morning, good morning, good morning, and welcome to this thing of ours. Hope you had a great weekend pass and you're looking forward to a wonderful day today. You know, it's always good to be here, especially on a Monday morning, since Mondays are so great because you would have started after, in this instance in Guyana, kind of long weekend, and then you've got so many things happening with the commemoration of the 188th anniversary of the arrivals of East Indians in Guyana. There's going to be that celebration tomorrow at the Indian Monument on Camp Street, which, of course, it's bordered by Church Street and North Road. So celebrate, go out, and commemorate the arrival of our Indian brothers and sisters. These are their ancestors, not those nowadays, because there's some questions other than what it all means. But at the end of the day, it is to show solidarity with one another, irrespective of your ethnicity. So here we go. You go out and you have a wonderful evening of performances at that monument on Camp Street. All right, yesterday was the World Press Freedom Day. And in Guyana, you know, there are still questions about press freedom and if people are free to express themselves, especially from a journalistic standpoint. And like many years gone by, you know, the government, in this case, the Prime Minister, who has overall responsibility for communications, held a gathering or an event, a luncheon, for media operatives at the Pegasus Hotel and Suites. And let me congratulate Shanta Gubadan and Francis Kwamina Faria. They were awarded lifetime achievements for their contribution to press and news and everything else in the world, and in Guyana in particular. But on the flip side, I saw on social media someone lighting one of the flyers, which is, of course, was probably an invite to the event yesterday, lighting it, saying that, you know what, there's still segregation and separation, and it comes where you realize and you cannot help but keep saying that, you know, everything has a little political connotation to it in Guyana. And let me tell you why. There are many people who are part of the press who were not invited to that event yesterday. All right? Because obviously it was selective. Now, Light FM is a medium which, of course, presents news, represents information, education, and everything that goes or that should go with the freedom of the press or the media. But guess what? Light FM was not invited. Now, I am not raising this because I'm offended, because I would not have gone anyway. Or none of my staff would have gone anyway. But the important thing is to note how divided we are as a country and as a people. And it starts from the very top. All right? Because could you imagine if the White House press dinner, right, which is, of course, the biggest thing with the media in the U.S., will have a function and they will eliminate certain media houses. They don't. It's the same thing coming back to when I speak about the celebrations for the 60th anniversary of our independence. How could we be talking about unity, but we still keep people divided? All right? Now, here I am. And I'm going to say whether who likes it or not. Here I am, just celebrated 50 years in this business. All right? And you have an event like World Press Freedom Day,
where you're recognizing people for their contributions. Now, I have nothing against Ms. Gourdan nor Francis Kwamina Faria. They are deserving, obvious. But here you have an individual, all right, celebrating 50 years in this industry and very recently being highlighted by every other person, especially in the U.S. And you have a local group of people who, because of whatever, you know what? We invite in Light FM. Is that unity? That's the unity we want to talk about. That's the unity that His Excellency's preaching, One Guyana. All right? So, like I said, I had no qualms, no problems going. I went to a 60th birthday by another fella with the name Vera as well. So I would not have gone. But my thing and my point is, how can we continue to preach unity? And then you decide that, you know what? We have this event coming up, or we invite in certain people, because it's obvious for their own stand, because they point out things and shortcomings of the administration, that we are so insensitive that an event of this nature, where you recognize and you bring people together, I don't need no award. I have my own award, which is what I'm doing now. This talent on loan from God, this is my award. So I don't need no national award. But what I'm saying, all right, and if you come and visit my office, you're going to see real awards from the United States and from states, not just organizations. State of New Jersey, State of New York. That makes me proud. All right? And I could argue that nobody who was in that room yesterday is the holder of one of the most prestigious things that you could have in life as a media operative. I have a federal communications license, which allows me to own a radio station anywhere in the United States. And guess what? It's valued for the lifetime of the holder. And I could show anyone who wants to see it. I'm a member of the Radio and Television Gallery of the Congress of the United States of America. That's my award. But all I'm saying is that we could be so small-minded. And that is why sometimes countries like ours, we make 2 steps forward and 10 backward. And if we want to sit and preach unity, I saw in one of the dailies, Mr. Hamilton Green alluding to the fact that how are we going to get unity when we have this kind of vision, right? Continued by our leaders. But people don't remember. You're only here for a time. So let us continue this divisive behavior, because that's what it is. It's dividing people, because that's what is going to force people to go out and look for more things to talk about. And with all due respect to the Honorable Prime Minister, I don't know if he's embarrassed, but I think those whoever were responsible, because he may not have been the person sitting down and writing the information or the invitations, but you know what? It falls under his watch. And that is what is embarrassing. So, sir, here's for you. Shame, shame, shame, shame on you. Well, the PM may not see eye to eye with me on this one, but that's what it is. Francis Kwamina Faria is much deserving. All right? Francis has been in this business for many, many years. All right, Ms. Gourdan, I don't know how long she's been in the business, but they received Lifetime Achievement Awards. You know, but you can't go to the Chinese supermarket or Massey and buy anything with it. But in any event, let me say congratulations to the two recipients of the Lifetime Achievement Award.

0: Yes, congrats in order from Ms. Gubadan and Uncle Francis, as he's usually called, like the late Ron was called, Uncle Ron. I think Ron was awarded one a couple of mornings back. So here we are. But it tells you that irrespective of how much we move forward as a country, if you do not behave in sync or you do not function in sync with the authorities, you can be left behind. But I will say it in no uncertain terms. My intention is never to be left behind. I'm not going to suck up to nobody. And I'm going to do and exercise this talent that has been loaned to me by God, not to any man. And that's why I'll continue to do what I do. Authorities may be upset, but you know what? As I usually say, too bad. All right? Now, there's another issue going on, which has hit the dailies. And, you know, people are complaining, even the people who have oversight. Now, one may wonder, why is it, whose idea it was, all right, to hold the 60th anniversary of our independence on an island, Fort Zeelandia, an island which carries lots and lots of years of history about Guyana. Now, maybe it was, and I'm being here very balanced, maybe it was because Fort Zeelandia sits in the Essequibo River. And you know Venezuela, as a matter of fact, going on right now, it's the, the hearing in our arguments on the Essequibo and the claims by Venezuela. It's going on live now in The Hague, all right? So, the judges are there.
1: With
0: let's get a little piece of it.
1: And integrity. He will be remembered as an exemplary judge.
0: All right, that's paying tribute to a judge in The Hague. However, why is it... Now, the 60th anniversary, again, you see, that's why they don't like me, all right? Because I'll condemn things that are wrong. And maybe somebody with experience, and in this case, I saw even the Guyana Heritage Society, which is led by Major General retired Joseph Singh, all right, complaining that nobody consulted us about what is going to happen on Fort Zeelandia, where the fort is on that island. But suddenly, bulldozers, helicopter pad, and all manner of things, all right, all manner of things are being done there in preparation for the celebration and the hoisting of the Golden Arrowhead, of course, to commemorate our 60th anniversary of independence, which is something that's deserving. But you know, if we had gotten together as a country, especially when we were about to celebrate such a significant accomplishment as a nation, all right, that we are going to go to a little island, right? But we're only going to the island. We've broken up the place, bulldozing and all kinds of stuff. That's history. And this is why I say, you know, some people, and I don't know why. Well, sometimes you got to excuse people because they don't know better. But why would you go and destroy history like that? Some people can say, no, it's not destroying history. We're just preparing the place for the flag raising. Now, the flag raising, something like that, should have been held in the largest area that we have to accommodate people, because people come out and they bring the children and so on to see the fireworks and all that. When the fireworks going on Fort Zeelandia, who in Burby seen it? Who in Georgetown seen it? So it is very insensitive, I think. Whoever idea it was, I think it was an insensitive idea. And we should have had our flag raising. This is not like the middle of the term flag raising ceremony. We've gone to Barbies, let them. I believe and I applaud the government for decentralizing the celebrations. I have no qualms about it. But in this case, this one is kind of a little disgusting and not in good taste. How many people could we? Because everybody in the grandmother going to have to be taken there, you know. There are people living on the island. A couple of families probably living there who are working and who are maintaining the, I think there's a museum there or something of that effect. But we ain't got 1,000 people living there if we got that much. But why would we choose to go there when something like this, on this particular occasion, the president obviously is going to address the nation and everything else. But why would we choose to go there? Go to the national park. They ain't going to go to Durban Park. Or go to the stadium. National park might be more appropriate because the first flag was raised right there. And that flag pole is still standing right there in the national park. So it would have been more than an accomplishment, all right, more than an achievement to show that after 60 years, this same flag pole where the first flag was raised, all right, we could have had it right there in New York, right? Dr. David Debadeen and retired Colonel Desmond Roberts are being honored for their specific contributions to Guyana. Colonel Roberts was the man who raised the flag for the first time. The red, yellow, white, black, and green. He raised it right there in the National Park on May the 25th at midnight, 1966. Wouldn't it have been appropriate on this auspicious occasion to invite him to raise the flag right there in the National Park again? National Park could accommodate at least 15,000 people or more. We could have the police, the army, all doing their nice military drills and all of that. We enjoy those things. You know, I watch documentaries, especially on Sunday nights. And last night I was watching King Charles III's visit to the U.S. and to Bermuda. And you could see the military display on the island of Bermuda in honor of the visit of the king. And remember, years ago, we had route marches, something like this. The entire military march around Georgetown with the bands, Boy Scout, Girl Guides, everybody, including the Red Cross and all of that. We had that parade going around. So people felt those moments of nostalgia. But you know what? We have some people in place nowadays, and I ain't blaming the old ones because they get them mislead. But we got some younger folk today who are in positions of responsibility who have no idea about our history, and they continue to destroy it and damage it because guess what? They ain't digging nothing. All right? And I will say we have Minister of Culture who understands nothing but culture. You know, you understand? You know, you understand dance hall music. And that's the whole thing about it. We don't even like our own performers. Right? We quickly can bring somebody. And that's what we want to see happening in a country where we're supposed to continue our history. You know, like I said, going through my usual thing on a Sunday night, last night I saw something about the late Princess Margaret, the sister of the late Queen Elizabeth. I never knew she had a house on the island of Mustique. And I listened, watched it, and I listened, and they gave you her entire life story, BBC. Same thing about Prince Philip, bless his soul, he dead too. Right? And you heard so and learned so many things. Because even though they were prominent figures, all right, they had a life too. And there were a lot of things that were happening in their life that people never knew. There was something, the sale of something where somebody connected to Princess Margaret, it can't open until 2071. Then they could release it. And of course, the commentators said, by then everybody can dead and gone. But my thing is, here, if we continue to operate and behave in the manner in which we behave, we'll be doing an injustice to those who are coming after us. Why are we destroying history? Why are we not be so open to recognize that this country belongs to everybody, not a particular group or an individual? Yeah, you may be in a position of leadership and decision-making, but you should not attempt to change history because you ain't going to be here for long. And when you're going, you ain't getting nothing but a box, if you happen to, because some people can get burned. So why can't we, as a nation, again? So why can't we, as a nation, again? And I, like I said, I applaud. I have.

Don't touch the oil story. You notice I don't speak much about oil, because I mean I have no idea how it works. I don't know what a rig does, so I'm going to stick to Puntland and what's happening here. And in this case, all right, it is very unfortunate that we have this big event coming up. Yeah, the grandeur ideas and so on, but it may not be the right way to approach it. Watch in July, when the United States is going to celebrate 250 years as an independent nation. You see, King Charles already been. His visit was part of it, you know. His visit was part of the 250th anniversary celebrations. Watch, you can see what Donald Trump is going to do. And watch at what is going to happen in the United States when it comes to celebration. So we could piggyback. We're still a young nation. United States is 250. We barely get into 60. Watch it. In fact, watch what's going to happen in Barbados in November when they celebrate their 60th anniversary. Everybody from every nook and cranny can come out and celebrate. But we're sitting in this country, all right? Because of our opinions politically, we're destroying everything that is so meaningful. We should sit down. Well, this should have happened a year ago. Should have sit down with everybody and say, here's, we're planning for the 60th. What you would like to see happen? And if you invite them and they ain't show up, too bad. Then tell the world, look, you see, we invite them and they ain't come. Don't tell me nothing no more if we don't invite them again. But you just don't do that. And this is plain and straight, and it's nothing secretive. And again, I think it was a bad idea to say we're going on Fort Zealandia to celebrate, when we have all these thousands of people living in town. This is not a one-off celebration. This is a special anniversary celebration, right? But like I raised at the very beginning, if you got a little media thing going on, all right, and you have people in the media, whether you like them or not, you know what? Send the invitation and let them don't show up, and then they make noise like I did this morning, and then you're going to say, well, you see, we invite you, and in come now, we got to make a noise. No, you did not. You did not. All right? So don't sit down and try to pull wool over people's eyes by putting big pictures in the media and all that. Oh, we celebrate. Are we going to pay how much? Thousands of dollars for a plate of food at the Pegasus. And think that that's what it is. The people who you can invite is people who can do what you're doing, who can sit down and raise the issues. And I highlight the issues, which makes sense because people should learn from it. But instead of that, oh, you know what? Bobby Vera, he's a problem. He's trouble. He can sit down every morning and he can make noise and show me up. So don't keep it too close to me. But guess what? I'm right here in the middle and I ain't going no place. 46 minutes past.

Can we do it? Yes, we can. We should. We must. And I know we will. All we need to do is to have the willpower. And once we have that willpower, we're going to do it. You know? So here we are. And short-sightedness. That's all it is. That's all it is. It's nothing personal. It's nothing to disrespect or destroy plans by the administration. But sometimes, especially in today's world, and you know, we talk about technology and new initiatives and everything else, but some things you cannot leave out. Some things you cannot destroy. All right? That island, we don't even know how strong it is. If it could take a lot of people. But we got in a land helicopter there and all kind of story. That's sad. And then the whole ceremony behind it should have been in the national park and should have had every single Guyanese that who could make it be there. Got a lot of people coming in the country, you know. Got over almost 300 people coming from the United Kingdom on one flight coming in for the celebrations. They're going to have their events and so on. Are they aware that it's going to be a big event so that arrangements could have been made for them to go there? If it was in the national park, everybody in the grandmother would have been there. And you know why it happens this way? Because people still sit and believe we're campaigning for elections. That's what it is. How could we be so short-sighted not to recognize that an event of this magnitude should be held at a place where we could hold as much as we possibly can. And then we could reflect on the years that has gone by. You know, what are the expectations? The president is always talking about his vision and his expectations. And I would hold on to the point that his legacy is one Guyana. There's a crest that was designed and is worn on shirts. There's a pin with it. Everything reflecting one Guyana. And if we're doing that, then we need to do everything in its entirety. Talk with people. If the opposition don't want to participate, fine. But you know what? Invite them. Invite everybody. You can't sit and be discriminatory in your attitude and your actions. You know, if I had that thing yesterday, what I would have done? I would say to the people who are organizing, you call them and say, listen, all the ones who are anti-government, if you perceive them to be so, make certain that they're on the invitation list. Make certain every single soul who operates a media outlet is invited. Because it's a celebration. It's World Press Freedom Day. It's not nobody's birthday. That you don't want certain people at your personal or your private function. The government paying for that event. How much money for a plate of food at the Pegasus at an event like that? But that's besides the point. They spend more money on things like that. But you make certain everybody, every person and their grandmother, you make certain. That's the first thing you should do. All those who we presume to be anti or establishment, make certain they're invited. And you know what, when you're done and you comment now about it, everybody can vex. Oh, you know, he sit down and he bad mouth. We think we make so much effort for have this thing. But no, you make the effort. Whoever effort was made, like I said, I don't think the Prime Minister sit down and invite everybody. There are people who working in the industry, in the office of the Prime Minister, or in the office of the Minister of State, the junior minister. So, you had a right to sit down and go through everything. Say, listen, invite every single soul. Do not discriminate. You know, this station is governed by a company called Multicultural Communications. All right? And the name Multicultural was specifically selected so that people will recognize that we sitting down here as a black station, an Indian station, a Portuguese station, a Chinese station. We are multicultural because we live in a multicultural society. You heard me read an ad this morning about the event that's going to take place tomorrow at the Indian Monument on Camp Street. You know what? Nobody asked me to do it.
I saw it on social media, and I decided it was important for me to do it so that people will know that an event is taking place, because the commemoration of the arrival of East Indians in Guyana is very important. It's historical. And I believe that if we are going to be one people, one nation, one destiny, things like that must be highlighted and brought to the fore so people will understand that an event of this nature will happen tomorrow. And I'm going to invite everybody, all on Sandri, Black, Chinese, Portuguese, whoever, go, because it's a celebration and it's a part of our heritage. So we shouldn't segregate, just as we expect our Indian brothers and sisters to go when we have Folk Festival in the National Park in August. Let us work as a community and as a country that will cooperate. That is why I play that song every morning. Let us cooperate for Guyana. And if you listen to the words, you'll see where it is so meaningful to establish who we are as a people. So we need to stop this nonsense of segregating, all right, marginalizing and all that crap. Because it's foolish for us to sit down and continue to have a country where it is evident. I don't have to talk about it. Go read social media. It is evident that there is still some sort of segregating people and discriminating against people here in this country when it comes to things like even national events. Nobody want to go to your birthday party. But when it's national, let us try not to. Let us use what our president says every other day. One Guyana. You don't do that? Then you're undeserving, but you're deserving of this. Shame, shame, shame, shame on you. Playing the songs of yesterday, today, and forever. Light FM.

things you've done on this mellow Monday morning here. It's the top of the hour here in Georgetown. Where you are, it's the top of the hour too. So I hope your day continues to go so right and so bright. Right after this, we're going to be chatting with Mr. Edgar Henry out of New York. And we'll talk about Teach and the Woodbine Ballroom.

Go placidly amid the noise and haste, and remember what peace there may be in silence. As far as possible without surrender, be on good terms with all persons. Speak your truth quietly and clearly, and listen to others, even the dull and ignorant. They too have their story. Avoid loud and aggressive persons. They are vexations to the spirit. If you compare yourself with others, you may become vain and bitter, for always there will be greater and lesser persons than yourself.

0: 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However humble, it is a real possession in the changing fortunes of time. Exercise caution in your business affairs, for the world is full of trickery. But let this not blind you to what virtue there is. Many persons strive for high ideals, and everywhere life is full of heroism. Be yourself. Especially do not feign affection. Neither be cynical about love. For in the face of all aridity and disenchantment, it is as perennial as the grass. Take kindly the counsel of the years, gracefully surrendering the things of youth. Nurture strength of spirit to shield you in sudden misfortune. But do not distress yourself with imaginings. Many fears are born of fatigue and loneliness. Beyond a wholesome discipline, be gentle with yourself.
1: You are a child.
0: You are a child of the universe. No less than the trees and the stars. You have a right to be here.
1: To be here, and whether or not.
0: And whether or not.

Therefore, be at peace with God, whatever you conceive him to be, and whatever your labors and aspirations in the noisy confusion of life, keep peace with your soul. With all its sham, drudgery, and broken dreams, it is still a beautiful world. Be careful. Strive to be happy.

You are a child of the universe, no less than the trees and the stars. You have a right to be here, and whether or not it is clear to you, no doubt the universe is unfolding as it should. So make certain you do what you're supposed to do and ensure that the right things are done. You know, so many suggestions have been coming in about things that we could have done, but the one particular thing that people seem to be very, very upset about is the fact that not too many people will have the opportunity to go and observe the celebrations, you know, because it's going to be held at a place where only so many people could get there. Only so many people could be accommodated there. You know, so that in itself could be a little, you know, off for some people. What's wrong with the national park? That's where we started. That's where we should have been easily going. Anyway, we are going to be chatting with Mr. Edgar Henry in just a while. So stay locked right here on 104.1 Light FM.

0: 8 minutes past the hour, and of course, in the background, something I call Bevan's Peace. I don't know why I've attributed that name to this particular nightspan music, but the man on the other line, of course, Mr. Edgar Henry, who's very familiar with Bevan as well, the name Bevan. So, Mr. Henry, good morning.
1: Good morning, sir. How are you today?
0: Blessed, highly favored, and still good looking. What about you?
1: I could say similar here.
0: Ah, that's the way. That's why I use the last piece so that people could at least start off with a smile. All right. And I'm sure you're enjoying your days here in Georgetown, away from the hustle and bustle of Flatbush Avenue in Brooklyn.
1: That is so true. That is so true. And we have beautiful weather today. The sun is shining brightly, but there's some sad news that I'm sure you want to talk about.
0: Yeah, definitely. I don't know what was Teach's real name, but Teach, if you could probably let us know, was the owner of the Woodbine Ballroom, which had a tradition, especially with Guyanese, for many, many years.
1: Yeah, his real name is Oswald David.
0: Oswald David, yeah.
1: And he is, Clem David is his nephew, who used to be on the radio here in Guyana. Clem David, same family, two brothers, his brother's son, Clem.
0: But give us a little background to Teach, because I know him as Teach. Give us a little background about, you know, how he started and where, and how this whole thing about, you know, Guyanese and events being held at the Woodbine Ballroom.
1: Well, Teach is originally from West Coast, but it's a place called Veldad.
0: Okay.
1: And he, as a youngster, was very smart, I should say. As a teacher, he started his teaching profession. And he traveled throughout Guyana teaching. He taught at many areas in Guyana, in the West Coast, in Demerara, in the East Coast, in Burbese, all over. He taught at Pleasance. He taught at Bedford Acting. All over. So that is how he earned the name Teach. And he went to the Teachers Training College as well, and he did quite well. And he excelled as a teacher, and he produced a lot of students of very high caliber, I must admit, that earned their name in the world. So that's how his name became Teach. And then he left for the United States and settled in Brooklyn, New York. And he, together with some other entrepreneurs, bought the Woodbine Hotel. And eventually he bought them out and is owned exclusively by him right now.
0: Uh-huh. And that's about how many years since that establishment has been sitting here?
1: He started in 1979, as I may recall, 1979. And of course, you know, Teach is 99 years of age, and he just passed. He would have been 100 in December coming here this year, 2026. He would be 100 years old to join the clan of UC Kewana and some other folks who made the 100 mark. My aunt last week, she also, Miss Aunt Pearl, Tate in Stewartville, she made 100. And we have this Morty Mingo's mother is 107, alive and kicking. And then we have Blanche Duke also is 100. So we have a lot of people that are living very long, but Teach didn't make the 100, but 99 is still
0: significant. And you know, Mr. Henry, when you saw Teach, in fact, the last time I saw him, he was always sprightly. You'd never believe he was in his 90s. He
1: that
0: was
1: is so true.
0: Very healthy.
1: He had all his faculties together. He could tell you things that happened, the dates and everything. He was very, very, as I told you, as a youngster, he really did well and excelled in the teaching profession like crazy. Bobby, I must tell you that Teach did a lot for people that weren't that privileged. You know, he would help people to give his establishment for little or nothing to people who couldn't afford it. And of course, we had our reunions there, Better for Acting Union, Pleasance reunion, Buxton, Ansgrove, all those reunions were held at his establishment where people would come back and give the money to the different villages. So he really was a community, I would say, a renaissance man, you know, a people person. Put it in this.
0: And definitely, he also, I know for a fact that whenever he visited home, he would hold something at his home in Pleasance. You know, I attended, and there were so many people from across that community who looked up and revered his contribution.
1: That is so true, and it used to be held at Easter. And since you're talking about the things he did when he came back here, I remember Maltino Sports Club, under the leadership of Eddie Richmond, reached out to Teach 1 year and asked him if he could contribute something. Of course, Teach was the secretary of Maldino's Sports Club at one time. And he said, you know something, Maldino's only has a front stairway. There's need. And he single-handedly established a rear exit in case of a fire. And things like that he would do. You know, he always thought, you know, thinking outside of the box. So, you know, he really did what he had to do. He lived a good life, a long life. I was in, he was an accountant for years. And, you know, it's very sad that he passed at 99. I mean, you know, but God knows best.
0: Definitely. And I'm sure many Guyanese who don't know about Teach, Mr. David, would have learned this morning about his contribution. Because I know many times over, if I had reason to go to the Woodbine, you know, because of what I did in the U.S. and the kind of popularity that I, you know, was able to accomplish, he would call me aside and he would ask about things and, you know, talk about people who, if they needed help, let them reach out to him and so on. And it's sad that in these times, you see, we don't get the people who need the recognition. They do not get it, not just because he was in the U.S., but it was just as if he was in Guyana because he made such a valuable contribution to our society, to our nation, communities, and everything else.
1: That is so true. That is so true, Bob. You know, he went beyond his call of duty. He didn't look at the money per se, although he needed it to survive for his mortgage and stuff like that. But he would always contribute towards any worthy cause. Even the politicians going into Guyana would use his establishment, would give it for free to announce whatever the election time was, or bam, bam, bam, bam.
0: Definitely.
1: You know, so he did what he had to do, and I must say, he lived a very fruitful life. He had about four children that I know of, and, you know, and his wife, Debbie, needs to be commended because she really stood by his side when he started to go a little downhill with his health. So kudos to her for being there in support of him, and of course, he had a gentleman by the name of Henry Thompson who runs the place for him.
0: Oh, yes, Henry was there. Henry was his sidekick.
1: Years.
0: So let's see what happens with the Woodbine. I'm sure it's going to continue. Henry's there. And we could only wish the late Teach, as I would call him, you know, rest in peace, eternal rest, grant unto him, and let light perpetual shine upon him.
1: Exactly.
0: May he rest in peace and rise in glory. Mr. Edgar Henry, and Mr. Henry, since I have you on the phone and I know you've been the provider of my spectacles over the years, how is the Caribbean Vision Center going?
1: Oh, it's going pretty well. We had a little setback because since the COVID things are not as, you know, I had to make some adjustments because people are now, you know, this, you all have something called MMGM or MMG.
0: MMG. Here. MMG.
1: Right. Well, we have the Zelle, so people are not coming in as they should, but they would purchase stuff online. And, you know, it's just been changing. Of course, there's a metamorphosis for everything in life. It always changes, and you have to make adjustments to the changes. So we're doing, we're balancing the budget, put it, not making as much as you're making at the radio station here in Guyana, but, you know, we're surviving.
0: That's my second laugh of the morning. So, Edgar Henry, an icon himself in the Brooklyn area. Lots of people with their glasses on their faces. It came from Mr. Edgar Henry's facility, Caribbean Vision Center. Thank you so much, sir, for chatting.
1: You're welcome, and thanks. Have a pleasant day.
0: Thank you. Mr. Edgar Henry of the Caribbean Vision Center, formerly Sterling Optical. Those of you who might remember, I think President White used to go there for his glasses. I didn't remember to ask Mr. Henry. Anyway, it is now 18 minutes past the hour. And as usual at this time, we're going to join attorney Leslie Sobers right here on Light FM for his presentation of In the Know.
2: Good morning, fellow road users, and welcome to this week's edition of In the Know. I'm your host, Leslie Sobers, attorney at law. Now, as we go about our daily lives, traversing and using the various roads in Guyana, we see cars, buses, and trucks, small trucks, huge trucks, and some monster machines being hauled on low beds. And we see the men and women behind the wheels of these vehicles, the low beds, the container trucks bringing in our goods, the minibuses transporting our people, and so forth. So today's segment is directed to these drivers. Whether it be a truck or a minibus, do you realize you have a social responsibility towards the people you encounter on the roads? Do you realize the weight you're really carrying? It's not just about the 15-ton axle load. It's the lives in the cars next to you or the persons standing on the roadways. Already in 2026, we've seen a nearly 18% jump in deadly crashes. Just this past January, a mechanical failure on the Demerara River Bridge, the Jagdeo River Bridge, turned a routine trip into a tragedy that ended a young life. Now, when you handle a huge vehicle, your responsibility isn't just to the cargo, it is to every Guyanese family sharing the asphalt. The law regards this social responsibility as a duty of care. I have seen truck drivers speeding along the East Bank Demerara, aggressively changing lanes, angrily blasting horns as if other drivers are an annoyance to them. I have seen truck drivers chatting away on cell phones while speeding, and some even busily punching in numbers making calls. I have seen a truck driver eating while driving, the food box in one hand and the spoon in the other hand. This was definitely dangerous driving. So let's talk a little bit now about physics. A fully loaded truck can weigh 16 times more than a private car. You cannot stop on a dime. If you're tailgating a minibus because you're in a rush to reach the wharf, it is as if you're holding a loaded weapon. A container truck moving through along the road and through the atmosphere at high speed creates what is called forced draft. And that forced draft is what can throw someone off their bicycle, cause them to lose balance, or blow ladies' skirts all up in the air. The key responsibility of every driver, or rather the key responsibilities of every driver, are embodied in the five C's. Every driver must live by care, caution, consideration, courtesy, and common sense. If you can't see the mirrors of the car behind you, then you can't see the car. You may not even be able to see the car on your left for some trucks if the car is not within your rear view mirrors to your left. So it is your social duty, your social responsibility, to use your signals in a timely manner and to check twice. But why do truck drivers and minibus drivers have to speed anyway? Speeding contributes to about 70% of our road deaths. For a truck, even a small increase in speed drastically changes the impact of a collision. We've seen the tragic results of brake failure, tiredness, and fatigue, and driving under the influence of alcohol and other mind-altering drugs. Social responsibility requires that you don't get behind the wheel until all things are 100%. The Ministry of Public Works is now clamping down on overweight trucks because they destroy our bridges and roads, while mechanical failures can destroy families. So I want to make a direct call to truck drivers and to truck owners. Truck owners, you are vicariously responsible for the wrongdoing of the drivers in your employ, while that driver is acting in the furtherance of your business, unless he or she is on a frolic of their own. So if your driver is tired, pull them off the road. Check your tires, your brakes, and your lights every morning. Minister Edgell has been quite clear. Tired drivers are a distinct threat to every citizen. The Ministry of Home Affairs is also pushing the Do Right Thing campaign. This isn't just a slogan, it's a plea. When you're driving through peak hours, remember you are a professional. Therefore, act like one. Don't use your phone while driving. You cannot properly drive with your pedals alone. Don't undertake. And for the love of life, stay in your lane. We are all trying to get to work and return home to our families. But we seem to be a nation in a hurry. Drivers of heavy vehicles, minibuses, and so on, we respect your hard work. Now, show that same respect to our lives and drive responsibly, because every journey should end safely. Here's an invitation to join me next Monday at 8:15 a.m. on 104.1 Light FM for another segment of In the Know. I'm your host, Leslie Sobers, wishing you a safe and productive week.
0: Thank you very much, Attorney Leslie Sobers. You could join him each and every Monday morning right here on Light FM at 8:15 as we continue bringing you education and information. That, of course, followed by entertainment. Here we go. Coming up in just a few moments, I'll be chatting with Mr. Wesley Curtin, who is the executive director of the World Trade Center, Georgetown. And by the way, on Wednesday morning, I will be doing my program from the World Trade Center, Georgetown. So I'll come to you live from there, where this event and a forum on doing business with Guyana and Mercer and so on. So make certain you stay locked to the light. Wednesday, we're going to be doing a remote broadcast, as we call it here in the industry, where I'll be at the World Trade Center, Georgetown. Usual time, doing everything that I do when I'm located here in studio. So make it a date, and you could probably contact Mr. Curtin at the World Trade Center, Georgetown, and we'll talk about it in just a moment.

0: Well, I indicated a moment ago that at 28 minutes past the hour, we'll be chatting with Mr. Wesley Curtin, the Executive Director of the World Trade Center Georgetown, about a forum that's coming up on Wednesday. So let me say good morning, Mr. Curtin.
1: Good morning, Bobby, to you and your listeners, and I wish you a pleasant day.
0: Well, many happy returns as we start off this week, which is expected to be a beautiful one as we celebrate Indian arrivals in Guyana tomorrow. So
1: sure,
0: that in itself would make it more exemplary.
1: Sure, and may I take this opportunity to extend greetings on Indian Arrival Day to all Guyanese.
0: Definitely. All right, Wesley, we've got this forum coming up. Let's chat a little bit about it and what is going to be taking place there.
1: Sure, Bobby. The World Trade Center Georgetown is collaborating with the Embassy of the Federal Republic of Brazil to host an event next Monday from 5:30, 5:30 in the afternoon, that is, to help sensitize the local private sector to the trade and other business opportunities that, are available between the two countries. And, of course, it's only the private sector that trades and does business. So this is an event for the private sector here in Guyana to be better sensitized to those opportunities, not only with Brazil, but even with the wider countries in the Mercosur group. As you know, Guyana is an associate member of Mercosur, and, we want to explore the possibilities, the opportunities for enhancing trade and investment between Guyana and Brazil and, by extension, the Mercosur member states. And so, by way of background, Guyana has had what is called a partial scope agreement with Brazil for several years now, which has not been fully utilized by the private sector in both countries. That partial scope agreement provides for duty-free entry for many products from Guyana into Brazil and vice versa. But we've not been taking advantage of the the provisions of the partial scope agreement, and I gather that is because a lot of our private sector is not aware of the provisions of this partial scope agreement. These agreements have a tendency to be thick documents, voluminous documents, and quite often the private sector can't afford the time or the human resource to go through and cull from these agreements, the deliverables, so to speak, the products that can enter either duty-free or on a reduced duty or reduced or on a preferential basis, so to speak. And so there are two senior officials from Brazil who are coming to Guyana on the 11th and 12th. They're going to be meeting with, of course, Guyana government officials. These two officials from Brazil are Ambassador Philip Fox Juman Go, who's the Secretary of Economic Affairs, and Ambassador Francisco Canabrava, who is the director of the Mercosur Department in the Ministry of Foreign Affairs of Brazil. So these are two key individuals. The Secretary for Economic Affairs is a vice minister, and so comes with a decision-making capacity, and of course with a wealth of knowledge on how best we can, the Guyanese private sector, can take advantage of the opportunities that are available as a result of the partial scope agreement.
0: And Wesley, many times over, just like you indicated, there are lots and lots of opportunities, especially when it comes to trade, that people are of the opinion that, and even entrepreneurs, that it really does not matter to them because it is not at their level. But I'm sure at forums of this nature, people will be able to get an understanding and a little more in-depth knowledge of what these all these agreements and all these trade opportunities are about.
1: Yes, Bobby, sure. You know, like I said, we have put on this forum because it has become increasingly important to look at diversifying, you know, the markets to which we export products and the markets from which we import products. In the case of the exports, you know, we've tended to look more north, and so we've looked, you know, more like at the United States and so on, which was good at the time because, you know, there was the CBI, which was later became the Caribbean Basin Economic Recovery Act, which provided for duty-free entry of a lot of our products into the United States. In recent times, that has changed. Ghana now has a 15% tariff on all its products entering the United States. So, you know, we've probably not as competitive as we would have been with products that are that receive duty-free treatment. And so we've got to look at you know, new markets, and there are opportunities in Latin America and right next to us, our neighbor Brazil, to find to send product, to export product. You know, we may not be able to do it, you know, in the volumes that those markets might require, but we can, you know, find our little niches to benefit from in this connection. And on the supply chain side, you know, Brazil is a manufacturer of a wide range of products. Again, we've looked more or less north to source products and raw material and equipment and so on. But I think we should now look at our neighbor, Brazil, and other countries to see whether we can, you know, source our raw material, our equipment and so on, you know, from those countries, and not have to depend solely on the U.S. Market as a supply chain destination.
0: And you're perfectly right, because I visited Brazil a couple of times and I was amazed at the amount of products they manufacture and export. And, you know, even in their infrastructure, buildings, architectural designs and all of that, because I think, like you said, because we focused north in many instances, we kind of neglected really taking the opportunity to see what exists right in our backyard there in Brazil. So it's an opportunity for people to come out. And you said it's next Monday, you said it was?
1: Next Monday from 5:30 in the afternoon.
0: 5:30 in the afternoon.
1: Yes, at the World Trade Center, 44 High Street, Kingston. It's a free event. But you must register, you must, you know, indicate that...
0: You have an interest in coming, yes, okay.
1: You have an interest in coming.
0: How does one register?
1: I'll give you that information in a minute. But just let me quote something from yesterday's Financial Times about Brazil. It says, Brazil enters 2026. At a pivotal moment, global markets are adjusting to shifting trade dynamics, geopolitical tension, and tighter financial conditions, prompting investors to reassess where risk and opportunity lie across emerging markets. With its diversified economy and global importance as a supplier of food, energy, and critical minerals, Brazil remains strategically positioned. And when you have a country like that as a neighbor, there's absolutely no reason why you shouldn't, like Ghana in this case, shouldn't be looking. And this can be for small, medium, and big businesses to look at how we can expand mutually trade between our two countries. Yes, in order to register, interested persons can send an email to executive assistant. Let me repeat, executive assistant at WTCGeorgetown.com.
0: Executive assistant
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0: Georgetown.com. All right, I'll continue to repeat that. Now, I mentioned, I thought we were going to do something on Wednesday morning. Isn't there something happening on Wednesday that we should be broadcasting from?
1: Yes. Well, no, what is going to happen, Bobby, is that your program on Wednesday morning will be done live from the World Trade Center, Georgetown.
0: There you go.
1: And what we're going to be doing, we're going to be lining up a few people to speak with you about the importance of trade, and particularly at this time, given all the geopolitical, I don't want to say nonsense, but all the geopolitical imperatives that we face. And so we're going to have some people talking to you.
0: Got you.
1: About that, and particularly things on, like, you know, focusing on like the orange economy, culture, trade, not trade, but trade in general, but culture, art, fashion,
0: everything.
1: And so on. Because these are little niches that I think we need to tap into. You know, there's a lot of scope. I mean, there's no reason why Guyana shouldn't be a destination for film production, given, you know, our beautiful hinterland and so on. You know, we've got people in fashion and so on. So we're going to have a few people on hand, Bobby, to talk to you about the opportunities in these sectors, agribusiness and so on. And with the hope that it is, and I think it's a good initiative on your part to have.
0: Yes, we've started planning on doing remote broadcasting.
1: You're right, because I think it gives people a chance to learn more about what is available.
0: Gotcha.
1: And I said, this is the kind of thing that is open, even to micro businesses, micro, small, medium, and big businesses. I think there's scope for them to benefit from some of the opportunities that exist.
0: Gotcha. Wesley Curtin from the World Trade Center, Georgetown, and I'll see you on Wednesday morning. Wesley, thank you so much for your involvement in helping to push trade and entrepreneurship and everything. World Trade Center, Georgetown, really doing and completing its mandate. We'll chat a little later on, sir. Thank you so much.
1: Thank you for having me. And again, happy Indian Arrival Day to all Guyanese.
0: Thank you, sir. All right, Mr. Wesley Curtin from the World Trade Center, Georgetown, and we'll be broadcasting live on Wednesday morning from that facility on High Street. So, want to see what I look like? Come see me. Come visit. And yes, you're going to be able to attend that forum next week, but we'll give you more information on how you could register and attend as well. It is 42 minutes past the hour here in Georgetown at the 104.1 Light FM. And let me give you this information. Now, on Sunday, that Sunday, Mother's Day coming, the Pegasus Hotel and Suites will be offering a one-of-a-lifetime or one-of-a-kind bubbling French mimosa fountain. Yeah, it's a buffet brunch for mothers. You want to go and enjoy a brunch? Then take your mom to the Pegasus Hotel and Suites. And there's going to be breakfast and lunch items, which would include pepper pot, saltfish and baked provision. And you know what they call that one with all the different... Boildong or whatever. No, Boildong is a Caribbean name. But it's going to be plantains and everything else. And all at the Pegasus on Sunday. Now, you could have tickets from the Pegasus's front desk. They're not accepting reservations. All right? But here's what's even more important. Light FM and the Leremidian. No, it's not Leremidian. It's the Guyana Pegasus, Vera. Come on. Fix your mouth. All right. The Guyana Pegasus Hotel and Suites, in collaboration with 104.1, we are going to be presenting a prize for mothers. And here's how it's going to be done. We'll ask a question, then you go into a box, and then on Friday, we'll select a winner. Now, the winner will receive... We'll select a winner. Now, the winner will receive one night. All right, a weekend night.

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You could be living overseas, all right? And you, if you win the prize, the rooms will be available once you give the management enough notice that you're coming in. Your room will be there. So don't forget Sunday, May 10th at the Pegasus Hotel and Suites, that bubbling French mimosa fountain, boy oh boy, along with a buffet brunch. And that brunch will have everything you could want to have for a buffet and for a brunch, all right? Pepper pot, saltfish and bakes, provisions, and so much more, all happening at the Pegasus Hotel and Suites on the Seawall Road in Kingston. 44 minutes past here on Light FM.

mixing favorites, Light FM here, 104.1. And my good friend McLean Chesney in New York says, oil dung is Grenadian. In Guyana is boil and fry. Same thing. All right. So we say metem, but they say oil dung. Every island has its own unique name, the dishes. But when you finish and you wind it down, it's the same thing. Like Jamaicans would call what we call bakes here, they call it dumpling. All right? You see? So it's good to know these little things about each country. So oil dung is Grenadian. I think Dominicans did too use oil dung. But in Guyana, we call it, of course, boil and fry. And so many other different things that we call that is the same. The Surinamese, they say bami. Chow mein, same thing. All right? And the Budi Trinese is called, they say kalaloo. But their kalaloo is a different thing to what we cook here. The Trinidadians do the kalaloo like dal. But we do kalaloo with nice dry shrimp and so on and so on and so on. All right. You know, Vera, 47 past.

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Your place to relax, relaxing favorites on a Monday, right here for you on 104.1 Light FM. And by the way, I'll be here until the noon hour, as Alethea will not be here this morning. A little challenge in her family, and we wish her and her family all the best. But, of course, the show goes on, and I'll be here holding it with you. Not much talking, but bringing you the mellow music as we usually do here on 104.1 Light FM.

Yes, when you tell me that you love me. And let's say happy birthday to my nephew, Mr. Gavin Maxwell. Wishing you many great years. And, of course, your godmother, Thelma, and Nikki, and Nazara. Join us all in wishing you a very, very happy birthday. And if you're celebrating a birthday today or an anniversary, wish you all the best and hope that your life will be spared to celebrate so many more to come along. Light FM getting ready to get out of here from Bobby in the Morning and right into the Mid-Morning Rendezvous, as Alethea will not be here today as well. So, as you get ready, enjoy this one.

0: and this is where I'll say so long from this morning's Bobby in the Morning. Tomorrow being a holiday, but of course the light stays on, and I'll be very much here as we continue bringing you the best in programming, education, information, and entertainment. And drivers, remember, you've got that license because of your skill. It is not a license to kill, so take care and get there. And remember, the life you save could just be your very own. And parents, if you know where your children are and what they're doing, it means your influence continues to count. Keep using it. I'm Bobby V, and I remain right here in the air chair for the mid-morning rendezvous. If you're leaving us, then until next time, Guyana. This is Multicultural Communications 104.1 Light FM, your station for music, news, and information, Georgetown, Guyana.
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2: With the news at this hour, I'm Michael Wharton. First up, the Guyana Police Force is investigating an alleged hit-and-run accident that claimed the life of 35-year-old Andre Lewis. The incident occurred Sunday night along the Heroes Highway. Lewis, who was riding his motorcycle at the time, was struck and later found lying in a pool of blood next to his bike. He was pronounced dead at the scene. Police have confirmed that CCTV footage from the highway is being reviewed as part of the ongoing investigation. Police on the east coast of Demerara are investigating a shooting incident that occurred on Saturday around 9 p.m. on Fry's Luss. According to preliminary reports released by the police, ranks received information about a man allegedly walking in the area with a firearm. When officers approached the suspect, identified as a 27-year-old resident of Better Hope, he reportedly pulled out a handgun and fired several shots in their direction. Police returned fire and the suspect fled south, scaling several fences before being apprehended in a nearby yard. A search revealed that a black .32 CZ pistol was in his possession. He was taken into custody and escorted to the Sparendam police station, where his hands were swabbed for gunpowder residue. The suspect sustained a gunshot wound to his right leg and was later taken to the Georgetown Public Hospital for treatment. He remains in hospital under police guard as the investigation continues. Regionally, the Caribbean Media Corporation, CMC, reports that the Ministry of Tourism has confirmed that Jamaica's tourism sector is actively in talks to coordinate logistics with local and international stakeholders to minimize disruption following a Spirit Airlines announcement on Saturday of an immediate wind-down of its operations. The low-budget airline advised that all flights have been cancelled and that customer service operations are no longer available. Affected passengers have been instructed not to go to airports, while refunds will be automatically processed for bookings made directly with the airline. Jamaica always prioritizes the safety, comfort, and well-being of our visitors. In light of the Spirit Airlines situation, we are mobilizing the necessary resources and coordinating logistics with our partners to ensure that affected travelers are supported, unable to make alternative arrangements with minimum inconvenience, said the Tourism Minister, Edmund Barnett. Barnett also expressed appreciation for the swift response from other airline partners, many of whom have already begun introducing additional capacity and flexible booking options to accommodate displaced passengers. And internationally, the BBC reports that Nigeria is planning to repatriate its nationals in South Africa willing to return home voluntarily amid growing fears that recent attacks on foreigners there could escalate. Nigeria's foreign minister said 130 applicants had already registered for the exercise, adding that the number was expected to rise. She expressed President Bola Tinubu's concern about the attacks in the southern African nation and condemned the violence against foreign nationals and demonstrations characterized by xenophobic rhetoric, hate speeches, and incendiary anti-immigrant statements. Nigeria has summoned South Africa's acting high commissioner over the issue. Nigeria will formally convey its profound concern at a meeting later on Monday over the incidents in South Africa, saying they could affect existing relations between the two countries, according to a foreign ministry statement. The meeting will focus on recent marches held by anti-immigrant groups and documented instances of mistreatment of Nigerian citizens and attacks on their businesses, it said. On Sunday, Nigeria's foreign minister said Nigerian lives and businesses in South Africa must not continue to be put at risk, and we remain committed to working to explore with South Africa ways to put this to an end. She cited the killings of two Nigerians in separate incidents involving local security personnel, insisting that her government was demanding justice. She said the Nigerian president's priority was for the safety of citizens, and consequently arrangements are currently underway to collate details of Nigerians in South Africa for voluntary repatriation flights for those seeking assistance to return home. Four Ethiopian nationals have also been killed in recent weeks, local media reported, while there have been attacks on citizens of other African countries. As Africa's most industrialized country, people from elsewhere in the continent have long traveled to South Africa to seek work. South African President Cyril Ramaphosa has condemned attacks but also cautioned foreigners to respect local laws. For these and other stories, do visit us at our website at www.rdproductionsgy.com.
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Well, top of the morning to you once again. I am Bobby V, and I'll be holding it down for the mid-morning rendezvous today as I sit in for Alethea. Hopefully, Alethea will be back tomorrow morning after completing all of the challenges and issues she's dealing with and her family. Hope you had a great weekend pass, as I mentioned before. I want to say a special good morning to Mr. Dennis Wilson and family. Willow, feel better and hope you continue to thrive on the things we chatted about. Yes, it's Monday. Mondays are always mellow Mondays. So we'll do just that and keep the rhythm and the format, as we say, light and mellow. Thank you so much for all those who participated in the earlier program, Bobby in the Morning, with all of your suggestions. And I tell you what, we'll take lots and lots of them and we'll discuss them as we go along. So, as you drive, if you ride, some people ride and listen, or even if you're relaxing at home, welcome to the Mid-Morning Rendezvous. And we'll take this with you until the noon hour. So let's get cracking with the music without hesitation.

Yeah, I believe you. 43 minutes past on this mid-morning rendezvous. Just join me while we're here. I am sitting in for Alicia, who unfortunately not here today, may not even be here tomorrow. But let's see what happens as we continue on. Like I said earlier on, the light will not go out, irrespective. So if you're getting about your chores, your business, or you're just relaxing, then this is the place to be. 104.1 Light FM.

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1: 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Dr. Ezie Rockliff and the Yoruba Singers, along with the Fame Band, are pleased to present Mothers Are Forever 4, Sunday, May 10th, 2026 at the Georgetown Club. 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

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I'm holding it down for Alethea, and I hope you will continue to enjoy the music. Lots and lots of other information coming as we go along, but in the meantime, just keep your light on and keep the dimmer to a certain level so you will not be disrupted in any way, shape, or form.

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You may also be lucky enough to win a ticket to New York or to the Kaicho Falls, and a whole lot more. So it's Purple Arts Productions Mother's Day Show, directed by Simone Dowding, which is billed for the National Cultural Center on May 10th from 8 p.m. The tickets, $3,000 and $2,500. And you may be eligible to win a ticket to either Kaicho or to New York, plus a whole lot more. 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

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This is the Mid-Morning Rendezvous. I'm Bobby Vera, holding it for Alethea Grant. And the time is now 30 minutes past the hour.

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Yeah, this is the station where we play the music in its entirety. 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Top of the morning to all our loyal listeners, not just here in Guyana, but around the world. Special good morning to my Consul General friend, and she knows who she is. And all those locked in and listening, Teacher Angie on the west side. I saw you making a call, but not so easy to take calls on the air, especially how we play music right here on 104.1 Light FM. Ken in Atlanta and your wife Lynette, good morning. Great day here in Georgetown. And not forgetting Mr. Fitzroy Corlett and his wife, all locked in here to 104.1 Light FM.

just for tonight. Oh yeah, that's Vanessa Williams here for you on this uninterrupted commercial-free segment as we continue here on the Mid-Morning Rendezvous on Light FM. I guess you're enjoying as much as I am. Just soft, cool, relaxing music. Only station here that does this Monday through Friday. And remember, tonight you could join Aubrey Baptist for the Aubrey Baptist Music Hour. That's right after Sports Extra with Mr. Franklin Wilson. 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

Engelbert Humperdinck, a favorite of the late Ron Robinson, right here for you on Bobby. Oh my God, it's mid-morning rendezvous here on Light FM. Almost said Bobby in the morning, but it's Bobby in the morning because I'm still here.

Ready to take a chance again with you, the music of Barry Manilow. Good morning to my good friend, Mr. Kelman, another Barry Manilow fan as we go along. You know, someone said to me, why did you stop singing? No, I was just doing a little intro thing with Barry Manilow, one of my favorite singers of all time. All right, it is 26 minutes past the hour. Good morning to Miss Carol in Kissimmee. Thank you so much. Glad you're enjoying, and all those who are enjoying the music this morning. Someone said to me, oh, I thought it was Alethea playing the music. Alethea does her thing whenever she's here and so on. But you know, experience, years in the business, and taste takes precedent over the younger ones. Ron is coming at 1 o'clock, and he will do his own thing as well on this Mellow Monday. And then we've got Deborah at 4. And at 7, it's Sportsman, Mr. Frankie Wilson. Then at 8 o'clock, I'm sure Aubrey Baptiste has got something significant and inspiring musically for you. But at 27 past, let's go down the road again.

Boys to Men, End of the Road. And let me give a shout out to my barber, Mr. Sean Troyer, and his dad locked in. And you know something, Sean, when I started this song, you actually came to mind, because this is the music I always hear you playing whenever I go to get my hair done. So, top of the morning to the Troyers there on Waterloo Street. 33 minutes past, we're heading for the home stretch on this morning's mid-morning rendezvous. But I thought I'll do a little dance with the music and go deep into the archives and bring your feelings up if it's down. And maybe we'll continue in the same trend. Let's go, Vera.

0: You'll be blessed. Elton John here for you on the mid-morning rendezvous. Mr. Jagger Winston, or Winston Jagger Hoppy, locked in Brooklyn, enjoying not only relaxing, but enjoying retirement. Am I correct? All right, 39 minutes past here on the mid-morning rendezvous, getting up to the top of the hour. I feel like I could play music all day. You know, when you get into this kind of mood and you're playing the songs, and there's so many, we've got thousands and thousands of songs in our archives. But hey, it's only so much. Everybody needs a break. So Ronnie's going to come at one, and he's going to try to switch things up away from what I was doing. But let's test him this afternoon.
1: Sooner or later, someone will ask which station you're listening to. You're jamming, slamming, happy and proud, so tell them loud.

You know, someone said to me, Bobby, why didn't you play the one with the words? Because that's more touching and more feelingish. So let's see if we could do that.

We got them in all the versions. But the words will always mean something, right? Michael Bolton.

But I Lied. Music of Michael Bolton as we're getting close to wrapping up this morning's mid-morning rendezvous here on Light FM.

Lady, lady, lady, bringing us up to the end of today's mid-morning rendezvous. One more for you, and then we'll let you go to have your midday lunch. Maybe while you enjoy the music, you never know. It is 56 past the hour.

certainly this is where I'll be saying so long from this morning's mid-morning rendezvous. Thank you so much for all of the messages and those who certainly enjoyed it. Looking forward to doing this again with you sometime soon. You never know. If Alethea's issues are still challenging, then I'll have to sit here again tomorrow. But it's a holiday. And remember, it's a holiday where we commemorate the arrival of the Indian indentured laborers to Guyana. And the event is happening tomorrow afternoon at the monument, and that's located on Camp Street here in Georgetown, close to the north on Church Street and on the South North Road. Get there for 4 o'clock, and the program starts at 5 o'clock. All tomorrow, right here in Georgetown, as we commemorate Indian arrivals here in Guyana, a national holiday, but the light will still be on. And do remember, you could join us again here for another program of the Mid-Morning Rendezvous tomorrow. The news comes up with the compliments of E-Network.

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0: This is the newsroom for Monday, May 4, 2026. In the headlines, Guyana opens ICJ case on Essequibo border controversy. Venezuelan arrested after firearm discovered during police patrol in Georgetown. And the man 27 shot and arrested after allegedly opening fire on police during East Coast Demerara operation. The details after the break.
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0: With the news, I'm Kurt Campbell. Guyana has opened its case at the International Court of Justice defending its sovereignty over Essequibo in the long-running border controversy with Venezuela. Hearings began Monday in The Hague, with Foreign Affairs Minister Hugh Todd leading Guyana's presentation. Guyana told the court the 1899 arbitral award, which fixed the boundary, remains legally valid and binding. On the first day, lawyers challenged Venezuela's attempt to block the case, arguing the court has already confirmed it has jurisdiction. They also defended the 1897 treaty that led to the arbitration, saying Venezuela itself pushed for the process and accepted the outcome for decades. Guyana also outlined the national importance of the Essequibo, which makes up more than two-thirds of the country's territory. The hearings continue through May 11, with a final ruling expected at a later date. Police in Regional Division 4A are investigating the discovery of a firearm following an operation conducted on Saturday evening at the intersection of Regent and Lights Streets, Georgetown. According to police, the incident occurred around 20 hours while ranks were conducting mobile patrols in the Regent Street area. Officers reportedly received information about an individual suspected to be carrying a firearm and responded to the location. Upon arrival, police made contact with a 26-year-old Venezuelan national of Light and Cummings Street. Police said that upon seeing the ranks, the suspect allegedly attempted to remove what appeared to be a firearm from the right side of his waistband. Officers immediately intervened and retrieved a .38 revolver containing 5 spent shells from the chamber. The suspect was questioned about whether he was the holder of a valid firearm license and reportedly indicated that he was not. He was subsequently arrested and taken to the Albertown Police Station, where the firearm was lodged as investigations continue. Police are investigating a shooting incident that unfolded Saturday night at Vridesloss East Coast Demerara, during which a man was shot and later arrested after allegedly firing at ranks. According to preliminary reports, the incident occurred around 21 hours after police received information about a male reportedly walking in the area with a firearm. Acting on the tip, ranks responded to the location where they encountered a 27-year-old man of Better Hope, East Coast Demerara. Police said that upon seeing the ranks, the suspect allegedly drew a handgun and discharged several rounds in their direction. Ranks returned fire, prompting the suspect to flee south. A chase ensued and the man reportedly scaled several fences before being apprehended in a nearby yard. A search conducted on him led to the discovery of a black .32 CZ firearm. The suspect was arrested and taken to the Spartanburg Police Station, where the firearm was lodged and his hands were swabbed for gunpowder residue as part of ongoing investigations. He was later escorted to the Georgetown Public Hospital Corporation for treatment of a gunshot wound to his right leg. He remains hospitalized under police guard. Further afield, U.S. President Donald Trump's threats of military aggression against Cuba have reached a dangerous and unprecedented level, Cuban leader Miguel Díaz-Canel said on Saturday, calling on the international community to respond. During his speech in Florida on Friday, Trump said the United States would be taking over the Caribbean island almost immediately. The U.S. president is escalating his threats of military aggression against Cuba to a dangerous and unprecedented level, Díaz-Canel wrote in a post on Twitter. He called on the international community to take a stance on whether such a drastic criminal act will be allowed to satisfy the interests of a small but wealthy and influential group eager for revenge and domination. No aggressor, however powerful, will find surrender in Cuba, Díaz-Canel added. And finally, on the international scene, the U.S. says Navy destroyers and U.S.-flagged merchant ships have sailed through the Strait of Hormuz. On Sunday, Trump said the U.S. would start helping stranded vessels out of the shipping lane. An estimated 20,000 seafarers on 2,000 ships have been stuck since the U.S.-Iran war began in February. By Monday, the U.S. military denied a claim made in Iranian state media that Iran had hit an American warship trying to enter the strait. And that's the news to the moment. You can get breaking news and sport at newsroom.gy. I'm Kurt Campbell. Thank you for listening.
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All right, trust you're enjoying the music. Good afternoon. It is a sunny Monday run here with you, taking you through the afternoon with some relaxing hits. It's also the day before a national holiday, so quite the hustle and bustle outside as folks

music of Starships, 13 hours 20, and I trust you had a good holiday weekend as we head into another holiday. It's arrival day tomorrow. So we're just going to keep you company with some relaxing hits. Going to mix things up a little bit. This is the Afternoon Delight. Stay with us.

0: mai fino? Oh, you could get yarning on today's pension day.
1: I collect my pension and went to the market since the 23rd.
0: Oh, you mean?
1: I tell you, Levy switched a large mantle. Since me last book finished, I switch.
0: Oh, you join up a lodge, was this lodge man?
1: The NIS lodgement system allows pensioners to get their pension into their bank account. The money is paid into the account by the 23rd of the month, so you could withdraw it whenever you like.
0: Oh, wait, I ain't got for join no long line. Why you ain't tell me before?
1: Told you please. When you go to submit your life certificate, ask them for the allotment application form. When you complete it and the bank verify it, then NIS is going to process it. After they process it, your money will be in your account.
0: Well, all right, I dine there now.
1: And don't forget, when you're carrying your life certificate, ask them for the lodgement application form.
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13 hours 27. Thank you so much for sticking with us. Got some more relaxing music for you as we take you through this sunny Monday afternoon. Music from Patti Smith and Don Henley on the way, plus Luther Vandross. But first, a classic from Tina Charles on your Monday Light. Why, as part of your relaxing music mix. Actually, Why is the name of the song.

music of Luther Vandross, Keeping My Faith, right after Patti Smith and Don Henley, to bring you some relaxing music on this sunny Monday afternoon. And we've got Kim with us. Kim says, boy, is it hot today. She could use some rains. And I know Kim doesn't speak for everyone. It's beautiful weather, but I've got something for Kim on the way from the Temptations. 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Hit us up, 650-LITE, include your name and where you're from. 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

music of Sade. 13 hours 55, right after All for One. Just enjoying the music with us as we take you through this sunny Monday afternoon. Day before a national holiday, arrival day is tomorrow. So, super busy right now in town. Let me say hello to a couple of folks. Lavon Calder with us, Claire Ashford. More of your messages on the way. 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

14 Hours 5, the music of Brandy right here on The Light as we take you through the afternoon. Good afternoon to you if you're just joining us. We're on here keeping your company on this sunny Monday afternoon, the eve of Arrival Day, a national holiday here in Guyana. So we've got lots of folks on the outside preparing for yet another holiday. And I know many of the folks who work Monday to Friday, they were wishing that holiday would have fallen on a Monday to get an extra long holiday weekend. But hey, it don't work like that all the time. Today is also a big day for Guyana in court, as the International Court of Justice early this morning began hearing oral arguments in the case filed by Guyana against Venezuela, challenging Venezuela's claims over Guyana's Essequibo region. And so Guyana's main legal argument before the International Court is that the land boundary between Guyana and Venezuela was final and settled by the 1899 arbitral award. So that's currently ongoing, started since about 4 a.m. this morning. Right at the start, Minister of Foreign Affairs and International Cooperation Hugh Todd argued on behalf of Guyana, telling the court that Guyana maintains that the full, perfect, and final settlement of the boundary occurred in 1899 with a tribunal composed of 5 judges from the UK, the US, and Russia. And that ended. Right, of course, this will be ongoing, so you can be sure to keep listening to Light FM for updates. So that this can finally come to an end. Hit us up also on 650-LITE. Let us know how you're spending your Monday. Are you at work? Are you at home? Are you taking half day off? Lots of folks are saying hello to Miss Angela. She's with us. She says, good afternoon. Monday blessings to all. How was your weekend? Had a good weekend, man. You know, and you know, the last weekend felt extra long, although I was at work on Friday. Friday still felt like a holiday. So it was a really nice weekend. Finished too fast. Saying hello to Mr. Joseph with us. Says, good afternoon. Hope you had a good weekend. Says they're having some nice warm weather in Connecticut, and he's enjoying the music. Miss Dolores out in Horstelling, she says, good afternoon, locked in, enjoying your lovely music on this beautiful Monday afternoon. Keith says he's with us cruising. And a reminder also, if you've got a smartphone without a built-in radio, be sure to head to your app store for whatever device you have, whether it's an iOS device, an Android phone or tablet, or something from Amazon, whether it's a Fire tablet or smart TV. 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And it should start on your Fire TV, your Alexa speaker, whatever Alexa device you have. I'm going to bring you some more updates a little bit later on the case while we head back to the music. This is Light FM on a Monday afternoon with the music of Wilson Phillips, 14 Hours 9. Got some Madonna on the way, and Grayson Hugh.

music of Michael Bolton, 14 Hours 21, right after Grayson Hugh. Trust you're having a good Monday afternoon. Thank you so much for cruising with us. So much happening. And I was just looking at this case between Guyana and Venezuela. One of the arguments by Guyana's agent, Carl Greenidge, is that Essequibo was never administered by Spain or Venezuela. So they're looking to have that 1899 arbitral award be the final in determining that Essequibo belongs to Guyana.

the music of Madonna. Who's that girl? It's part of your Monday music mix. Stay with us. We're going to have to take a quick break. More music to come.

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Welcome back. Time now, it is 14 hours 39. This is Light FM on a Monday afternoon. And I'm looking at the weather, man. I don't think the weather is quite sure what it wants to be today. One time it's really sunny, another time it's overcast. All sorts of weather we're having this afternoon. But hey, it is good to have you with us. Hello to Miss Patricia with us. She's coming through from Sophia. We've got Patrick in Georgia. Says, good afternoon. Blessings to you. I'm enjoying your program. They're having beautiful weather. Ken coming through from Atlanta. Locked in with a wife. Says, bless. Good afternoon. We also have Precious with us. And Mr. Joseph in Connecticut. So many of you. Steve also on the east bank of the Marara. And Mr. Prasad over on the west side. Deary says, good afternoon. Loving the music, loving the program today. Good to have you all. 650-LITE is that number. And when you come through, well, you're going to need that number if you're going to play along in our Artist of the Day segment. And as always, when you come through, we want you to include your name as well as where you're listening from. So send a short message. Say hi, good afternoon, or hi, Artist of the Day, or just the name of the artist, your name, and where you're listening from. I know sometimes some folks, you know, try to send voice messages and, you know, whatnot, but sometimes we really can't listen to the voice messages. So name, where you're listening from, and your guess on who this Artist of the Day is. I've got a very interesting Artist of the Day today. And as always, we want you to listen to the music, because trust me, man, you know, this particular artist, it might be a little difficult at the start, but as the segment progresses, when we get to that, you know, their biggest hit, you're going to know right away who it is. So have patience and no cheating. Numbers once more to play along in this segment. It is 223-5483. That is our studio line. I think by now the line should be sorted. It was done in the last week. I haven't heard it ring for the afternoon though. Or you can text us on 650-LITE. Right, that LITE is 5483 in both cases for the studio line and the WhatsApp SMS number. So let's head straight into song number one, your artist of the day. Guess who it is? Numbers once more, 223-5483. That's our studio line. Or you can text us on 650-LITE. When you come through, let me know your name and where you're from. This is song number one, your artist of the day. Guess who it is?

0: All right, that's song number one from your artiste of the day.
1: Tell me you love me, you tell me you want me to stay all night. Tell me,
0: baby, do you know who it is?
1: You want my love to feel all right.
0: And I'm sure if you know their biggest song, you're going to pick that voice up right away.
1: You want me, you tell me you need me to stay too.
0: 223-5483, that's our studio line. And you can also text us on 650-LITE. Saying hey to Anil in canal number 2. He's with us.
1: Just want you to
0: good afternoon to you. And everyone listening in that area. We've got Miss Marling also coming through. She's sending 16th birthday wishes to her grandson, Orville Fowler. And greetings are coming through from his grandma, Marlene, great-grandmother, uncles, cousins, and other relatives and friends. I want to wish you a very happy birthday.

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And trust me, man, your first clue, it's a duo. They've got a really, really big hit. A song that I'm sure many Guyanese know. It's on the way as well.

2. And here's a clue to help you along on who this artist of the day is. And I'm seeing so many folks coming through with various answers. And you could tell who's using those apps, man. You could tell. Because if you use one of those apps that identify music, you're gonna get a different name to the actual name of this artist of the day. It's a band with the initial CC. All right, CC. But I'm not saying that some of these answers, these other answers are incorrect. But they've got an official name. Initial CC. Text us on 650-LITE. Hey Ron, how are you in the Light family? This is coming through from Miss Donna Wallace. She says, please shout out my bestie Allison, Four Seasons Vegan Restaurant on Church Avenue. Shout out to you. She's sending love from Fun City, Brooklyn, jamming with us here on the lights. All right, so hello to you, Allison. Who is this artist of the day? Send me your answers right now, 650-LITE. Your clue, initial CC.

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0: Krishna.
1: All right, song number four. Your artist of the day. Baro Krishna Nibe. And Rommel from North Road, he was the first to come through and said, Jesus. Colonial Cousins, that artist of the day. That's your official name. But if you use one of those apps to get the name of the artist, it's going to give you a different name, but that name is still correct as well. Alright, so Colonial Cousins, your artist of the day. And this song that's playing is one of their biggest hits. I would say their biggest hit. And it's a really popular song here in Guyana. I think back in the days, someone at the TV stations would play on the morning shows would play this song. And when you hear that song play in the morning, it means time for you to get out the door, time for you to make a dash. And I'm sure many folks would remember those days, man. Krishna. So Colonial Cousins, your artist of the day, if you called and said that, you are absolutely correct. Let's see who came through with that correct answer. We had Miss Claire Ashford. She tried. She said they're from India, which is correct. Good afternoon. I'm enjoying the music at work. It's Jewel Eversley. Artist of the day, Colonial Cousins. Absolutely correct. Geneva is also with us from Tennessee. Says, pleasant good afternoon to you, Ron, and the rest of the listeners. Hope everyone is having a great day. Artist of the day, Colonial Cousins. You also have Miss Adrienne in Gaia Park. She's coming through with that correct answer as well. And if you use one of those apps, you would have seen Harry Haran and Leslie Lewis. That would have come up as the artist of the day, which they are the members of the group, but the official name, it's Colonial Cousins. All right, Miss Marlene also came through with that name. Let me share some information about them real fast before we head into that next song. They're an Indian duo formed by singer Harry Haran, or just goes by the name of Harry, and composer Leslie Lewis, who also had successful solo careers in their home country. And so they've received numerous awards, including the U.S. Billboard Video Award in 1996. And so they've been releasing music. Many of the songs are in Hindi, and some of them fuse English and Hindi, as well as many of those Indian instruments. Really nice music, very unique artists of the day on the eve of Arrival Day. So if you called and texted and you said Colonial Cousins, you're absolutely correct. Good afternoon, Ron. This is John Lockton from the east coast of Demerara. Loving the program, loving the music. Haven't heard this song in a really long time. Said I did not know who it was, but when I heard that last song, right away I knew it was Colonial Cousins. Indeed, a time cue that you need to head out of the house in the morning to reach your school on time. I hear you, John. Miss Joy DeFlorment also with us in Pleasant. She says Colonial Cousins. And we have so many other folks coming through with a correct answer, but no name. Remember to include your name and where you're listening from. Hello to Suzanne from Norton Street. She also came through and said Colonial Cousins is that artist of the day. Yeah, absolutely correct. We started out with song number one, Feel All Right. Number two is going to be All Right. Number three, Adrienne's Angel. Four, Krishna. And then this next one is called Guiding Lights.

the music by Colonial Cousins. Show me light to see the way. Listeners is saying, good afternoon, Ron. I had no idea that this group had so many songs. I just thought it was that one. Let me tell you, man, they've got several albums. Like I said, many of the songs in Hindi. Colonial Cousins out of India, your heart artist of the day. Alright, if I missed your name, send me a quick little thumbs up, 650 L-I-T-E.

three, a couple of the songs that we played. First song, Feel All Right. Number two is Gonna Be All Right. Number three, Adrian's Angel. Four, Krishna, their biggest hit. And our final song, Guiding Star, Colonial Cousins, your artist of the day. All right, this is Light FM. Stay with us for more great music as we take you through this sunny Monday afternoon.

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15 hours 18, it's time for that Modern Light playlist. A mix of music while you go about your day. Perhaps you are still in the office wrapping things up, or maybe on the school run, about to go get the children from school. Stay with us here on The Light for some relaxing hits, starting with this one from Miley Cyrus, some Ellie Goulding, and Noah Kahan on the way with Rihanna a little bit later on.

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1: See where you
0: are. Right here on the lights. And a quick little traffic update. If you're hoping to get a head start, but traffic by leaving the office a little bit early might be too late for that on the east bank of the Marara. Got lots of traffic at the DSL Junction, crawling through Houston all the way to Diamond. And there's a heavy buildup at UG Road as well. You can head to pixelsgy.com to take a look at your live traffic cams. 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Rihanna, Like I Promised, at 15 hours 31. What now?

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15 hours 40, welcome back. And even in debt, Michael Jackson's estate continues to raking a lot of money. His movie, Michael, has grossed $430 million worldwide, starring his nephew, Jafar Jackson. That's currently blazing up the theater and cinemas. Have you seen it? Couldn't get tickets this weekend. Sold out at many of the local cinemas. Let's jam with this one from the late King of Pop, MJ. That's some Adele and Louis Capaldi to come.

Louis Capaldi, 15 hours 52. And a little bit later on in the news, you should get some information on what happened at today's International Court of Justice as they moved into legal focus today, setting the stage for what could be a decisive ruling on the long-standing border controversy between Guyana and Venezuela, with Guyana challenging Venezuela's arguments. To wrap things up in just a

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0: My name is Rowan Davalor. Keep your radios locked to the light for Deborah Francis, who should be up next to ease you into your Monday evening
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0: All right, Takeem with us over on WhatsApp says, good afternoon.
1: My light is on 24/7. She's loving the music. Have a great rest of the afternoon, Kim. And keep your radios locked for Deborah up next.
0: Take care to all the drivers on the outside. Please take your time on the road. Drive carefully and obey those traffic lights.

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0: Dr. Ezzy Rockliff and the Yoruba Singers, along with the Fame Band, are pleased to present Mothers Are Forever 4, Sunday, May 10th, 2026 at the Georgetown Club. 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
2: 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Or Amanda Lake Ram at 592-672-4092. 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

So, good afternoon, 16 hours 57. How are you today? It is Monday, May 4, 2026. So we're right into, fully into the month of May. And I hope that you would have had yourself a great weekend. We would have

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1: Hi there, I'm Alethea Grant, inviting you to join me every Monday through Friday from 9 a.m. to 12 noon on the Mid-Morning Rendezvous. 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I just called to
2: say I love you. 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

0: This is the newsroom for Monday, May 4, 2026. In the headlines, Guyana dismantles Venezuela's position with historical records. An energy balance needed, Guyana's ally makes case for strategic investments globally. And more than 10 witnesses still to testify when elections trial resumes on May 18. The details after the break.
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0: With the news, I'm Sharda Bagus. Good afternoon. Guyana's case before the International Court of Justice moved into legal focus today as its team of international lawyers systematically challenged Venezuela's arguments, setting the stage for what could be a decisive ruling on the long-standing border controversy. At the center of the legal exchanges were two key presentations, a detailed rebuttal of Venezuela's jurisdictional objections by Professor Pierre de Argent and a forceful defense of the 1899 arbitral award by renowned international lawyer Paul Rutschler. Together, they agreed that the court has the authority to decide the case and the decades-old boundary remains legally valid. Professor de Argent opened by addressing Venezuela's continued attempts to question the court's authority to hear the case, arguing that those efforts are not new and have already been rejected. He told the court that Venezuela's position has been built on a weak foundation from the start. According to de Argent, Venezuela has spent decades trying to reinforce that claim, but has failed to produce credible legal backing. He argued that Venezuela's latest submissions are simply another attempt to delay a final ruling. In clear and accessible terms, de Argent explained that the International Court of Justice has already ruled on the core issue of jurisdiction, meaning it has the authority to decide whether the 1899 award is valid. The hearings continue through May 11, with a final ruling expected at a later date. As thousands of industry professionals gathered in Houston, Texas for the 2026 Offshore Technology Conference, Guyana's President Dr. Irfan Ali has made a bold call for strategic investments in countries to achieve a global energy balance. The energy balance is a phrase the president championed as he delivered the keynote address at the opening ceremony of this year's Offshore Technology Conference. He posited that the energy transition moving away from fossil fuels to more renewable energy sources is not a simple feat of replacing one source of power with another. Instead, he said the world has to build an entirely new system from its power grids to vehicle use, fueled by renewable energy, while still relying and even expanding the existing system that is powered by diesel, gasoline, coal, and other fossil fuels. Energy demand, he pointed out, continues to grow, not slow down. As such, President Ali called for all stakeholders to work towards achieving an energy balance. Additionally, the Guyanese leader believes that more research and technological advancements must be funded to find the best solutions for sustainable development. The high-profile trial into the March 2020 general and regional elections is set to resume on May 18, with more than 10 witnesses still to give evidence. The matter has been heard before Acting Chief Magistrate Faith McGusty at the Georgetown Magistrates Court. Prosecutor Lakshmi Rahmat last Friday confirmed that the prosecution has a significant number of witnesses yet to present. She explained that the pace of the trial remains uncertain due to the nature of the courtroom proceedings. Despite this, Rahmat noted that the prosecution has consistently ensured that witnesses are available for each hearing and expressed hope of concluding their testimony soon. The trial is scheduled to resume on May 18. Farther afield, Brazilian President Lula da Silva will travel to the United States in the coming days to meet with his counterpart Donald Trump, two sources in the Brazilian government told Reuters today. Lula will travel on Wednesday and meet with Trump on Thursday. The two leaders had agreed on a visit by the Brazilian president to Washington during a phone call earlier this year, with initial expectations that the meeting would take place in March, which ultimately did not take place. And finally, on the international scene, Spanish police have seized what is thought to be a national record haul of cocaine from a ship in the Atlantic Ocean. BBC reported between 33 to 50 tons were found when the Civil Guard intercepted a freighter in international waters, the body's main union. It called the move a historic blow to drug trafficking. The vessel was intercepted off Spain's Canary Islands on Friday, and around 20 people were arrested. It had traveled from Sierra Leone and was on its way to Libya. You can get the breaking news and sport at newsroom.gy. I'm Sharda Bagas. Take care.
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0: Thanks for joining us. I'm Deborah Francis with the details of the news. We start in St. Lucia. The St. Lucia Electricity Services Limited said that an island-wide blackout last weekend was due to an unexpected fault that occurred on the 11 kilovolt breaker within its cul-de-sac electricity network. The fault triggered the automatic protection systems designed to prevent significant equipment damage, resulting in the total shutdown of the electricity system, the St. Lucia Electricity Services Limited said in a statement, adding that preliminary investigations have since confirmed that the fault was initiated by a rodent interference with the 11 kV breaker on May 1. The company said that while such wildlife accidents are rare and are well-recognized risks in power systems globally, the St. Lucia Electricity Services Limited employs multiple layers of protection specifically to contain faults of this nature and prevent potential damage to the wider system. It said that following inspections and system checks, power restoration commenced less than an hour later, with electricity supply being progressively returned to customers across the island. The St. Lucia Electricity Services Limited has initiated a detailed post-incident technical review as part of its standard operational process. This review will assess the sequence of events, system performance, and existing mitigation measures to ensure that they operated as expected. Its results will guide any further actions required to strengthen resilience and reduce the likelihood of recurrence. The St. Lucia Electricity Services Limited, in apologizing to its customers for the inconvenience caused by this unplanned island-wide outage, said it remains committed to delivering a safe, reliable, and resilient electricity service and will continue investing in infrastructure, system protection, and operational improvements in service to the people of St. Lucia. Still in St. Lucia, St. Lucia has launched a national smoking deterrent campaign, with officials stating that it will focus on the rising burden of smoking-related diseases such as chronic obstructive pulmonary disease, COPD. The acting deputy coordinator of the Substance Abuse Advisory Council Secretariat, Caleb Paul, said the health campaign is aimed at raising awareness of the impact of smoking on human health, as well as the risks posed by exposure to smoking in public spaces. Health officials said that given the growing concern and the need to address new trends in smoking, which include the growing use of electronic devices like vapes and the increased public smoking of both tobacco and cannabis products, there is need to engage the population on making healthier lifestyle choices. The main aim is to bring the truth out as it pertains to harms associated with all types of smoking. We know that it is important for the time that we find ourselves in St. Lucia with the epidemic of illnesses like COPD, and we really want to take a preventative step, said Paul. We especially want to save our young persons from reaching the point where they have to be hooked up to some type of oxygen or are struggling to take the next breath. So it is really a matter of saving the next generation from these issues that someone would encounter through smoking. The smoking deterrent campaign will involve the engagement of various priority populations, including the business community, the education sector, event organizers, and community groups. Paul added that the campaign will utilize various media formats, including public service announcements and billboards. We want persons to interact with these messages when they see them. People will see them through WhatsApp, Instagram, and billboards. We want you to share them with the people around you in your social groups so everyone can hear the message. You will also see us on your favorite shows on both radio and television. Turning to news from Antigua, on May 1, 2026, Prime Minister Gaston Brown and Attorney General Sir Steroy Benjamin were officially sworn into office following the Antigua Barbuda Labour Party's decisive victory in the 2026 general elections, which delivered a commanding 15-2 mandate in favour of the ABLP administration, reports the Office of the Prime Minister. The swearing-in ceremony marked the beginning of Prime Minister Brown's unprecedented fourth term as Prime Minister and his 7th consecutive electoral victory in the St. John's City West constituency. In an address delivered during the ceremony, Prime Minister Brong thanked the people of Antigua and Barbuda for what he described as their strong support and resounding success in the recently concluded elections. Prime Minister Brong called for a new era of civility and responsibility in national politics, expressing hope that political discourse in Antigua and Barbuda would become more constructive and truthful in the years ahead. Reflecting on the overwhelming electoral mandate received by the Antigua and Barbuda Labour Party, Prime Minister Brong described the victory as a deeply humbling experience and pledged to serve the nation with an even greater commitment and determination. The Prime Minister emphasized that the government's focus during the new term would extend beyond physical infrastructure to include cultural development, education, skills training, entrepreneurship, environmental sustainability, and the national pride. He did call on citizens to take greater ownership of the country's development and contribute actively to nation building. Prime Minister Brong reaffirmed his administration's commitment to inclusive governance, stressing that opportunities for advancement would remain open to all citizens, regardless of political affiliation, socioeconomic status, gender, or background. The Prime Minister also underscored the sacred nature of the trust placed in his administration by the electorate and promised strict accountability among members of his cabinet. During his address, Prime Minister Brong also spoke extensively about empowering citizens through entrepreneurship, education, skills training, sports, creative industries, and investment opportunities. He encouraged nationals to seize emerging economic opportunities being created under the government's development agenda, particularly within tourism, housing, and business sectors. In a deeply personal moment during the ceremony, Prime Minister Brong paid a tribute to his wife, Minister Maria Brong, praising her dedication both as a mother and a public servant. He acknowledged the sacrifices she has made balancing family life while serving in government and managing major national portfolios. Prime Minister Brong also thanked the people of St. John's City West for once again returning him to Parliament and reaffirmed his commitment to serving both his constituency and the nation with humility, dedication, and integrity. The swearing-in ceremony officially launches a new administration's 4th consecutive term in office, following one of the most dominant electoral performances in Antigua and Barbuda's modern political history. Caribbean governments have initiated cooperation to retrofit existing homes against increasingly severe hurricanes, flooding, and other climate hazards. The initiative, announced recently in Trinidad and Tobago, aims to scale up housing resilience investments across more than 15 Caribbean nations. The strategy addresses critical vulnerabilities, and as hurricanes, flooding, sea level rise, and coastal erosion intensify across the region, housing, the most visible casualty of disasters, remains largely unprotected. By developing a shared regional approach, Caribbean countries can pool resources, reduce costs, and protect millions of households from mounting climate risks. The Inter-American Development Bank, IDB, and the Caribbean Development Bank, CDB, in partnership with regional governments, will develop a joint housing resilience investment program. The program will combine home improvement grants and concessional loans with technical assistance, government-supported retrofits for homeowners unable to do the work themselves, skills training for workers and homeowners, support for home insurance, and institutional strengthening of housing authorities. Under recently launched regional public goods technical cooperation titled Home is Where the Hurt Is, IDB will conduct primary data collection and a systemic analysis of housing typologies and resilience deficits across several participating regions. Governments will use this data to develop regional policy and operational manual for housing retrofits, establishing standardized approaches that can be replicated across the Caribbean. The workshop brought together ministers of housing, permanent secretaries, and technical experts from over 15 Caribbean countries to align the roadmap towards a regional strategy. And that has brought us to the end of the Caribbean News for today, Monday, May 4, 2026. Thanks for joining us. The news came to you compliments of Liat and Kestrel Guyana Inc.
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1: 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Or Amanda Lakeram at 592-672-4092. That's Amanda Lakeram at 592-672-4092. 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

0: Deborah Francis, Romain Virgo representative of time, you know. Let music play every day. Deborah.
1: 18 hours, 31. Good evening to you. Welcome back. We are happy that you are with us. We're easing you into the evening. Coming up at 19 hours, we have got more music for you. I will wrap up at 19 hours. However, at 20 hours, we're scheduled to have Sports Extra, followed by Aubrey Baptist's Music Hour at 21 hours, all coming up right here on Light FM. But to let you know what's happening on the roadway as we speak, lots of traffic at the Demerara Harbour Bridge end. Bumper to bumper, so just be guided. And it seems as though our camera at Houston is stuck, is it? Oh, it's not quite, but it's bumper to bumper traffic as well, slow moving traffic. So if it is that you're heading in that direction, please be very patient. And on the east coast of Demerara as well, long lines, bumper to bumper traffic. It's the day before the holiday. Tomorrow is another holiday. Tomorrow is arrival day. In fact, on East Coast, traffic has cleared up nicely. At the University of Guyana, and not a lot of traffic at this hour. When I checked just after the news, I had seen a bit of a line, but now traffic is flowing and flowing at a good pace as well. So that's what's happening. So the bulk of the traffic really is at Houston End and Harbour Bridge End between that block, just heading up the East Bank. Just be careful as you make your way to and from your destination. I was saying that tomorrow is a holiday, so usually before a holiday you find a lot of movement, and that is exactly what happened today. So just be careful and be patient. Get home safely today. Like I've wanted to before. So I just want to remind you that on Sunday, May 10, 2026, Pegasus Hotel and Suites, they're offering the one-of-a-kind bubbling French mimosa fountain buffet brunch. 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Just go out there and treat your mama. Precious Charmaine, how are you this afternoon? And been a while since I've heard this A cheer. Thank you so much, my darling. I am hoping that you would have had a great weekend as well. I did have a good weekend. Thank you so very much. And hope that you're doing better, and wish you a great evening as well. Miss Angela is also with us. I am wonderful. Thank you for asking. And you have yourself a great evening as well. Winston is still with us and says the music is taking him places. Well, I'm happy that it is, and hope that you will have yourself a great evening as well. Andrew Barrisford, I am great. Thank you for asking, and I hope that you're well too. By the way, have you guys been following the hearings? Guyana, well, oral hearings would have started at ICJ, that's the International Court of Justice in The Hague. Guyana versus Venezuela. Today, Guyana presented, I thought, very sound argument relative to economic, geographically, and other, culturally and so on, why Essequibo belongs to Guyana. And of course, there were legal arguments as well. Historically, they positioned the arguments too. So I thought that Guyana was represented well. And I hope that you were able to hear today. It continues on Wednesday. Starts about 4 o'clock in the morning. It's pretty early, but it's pretty interesting as well. And it's also a good opportunity to refresh your memory, your mind about the basis of this case and about Guyana and its history as well, and how Essequibo is playing such a significant part in this country. So we just kind of give up Essequibo. What is that? Essequibo is ours, right? So the arguments continue on Wednesday. You can certainly tune in and see how that unfolds. Miss Patricia from Sophia, hope that you're well today. Happy Monday. And thank you so very much, my darling. And I wish you well. Sapadella Michelle Brong, you're speaking my language, girlfriend. Thank you so very much. Even though it's virtual, she sent me this huge bouquet of roses. Yes, thank you so much. And you've got a holiday? Oh, I see. Yes, we have holidays this month. This is a month of holidays. So she says she's also having her fair share of holidays too. So last Monday was King's Day. Then Friday is May Day. Next Thursday is Ascension. And Friday is no school. Well, look at you. Good for you. Good for you. Hope that you will enjoy every moment. We have got our fair share over in Guyana as well. So, yes, not a blade of grass. Absolutely, absolutely, absolutely not a blade of grass. I tell you, Guyana, I'm really hoping that this will be the final hearing that we'll ever have relative to Essequibo, and the decisions will be final. Okay. Nurse Anne, happy Monday to you, and happy arrival day indeed. Tomorrow it is. So yes, happy arrival day to all those who came to Guyana. She's wishing everyone a relaxing evening. The weather has warmed up, she says, at her end. So arrival day initially was arrival of East Indian indentured immigrants to Guyana. And then it evolved into it was East Indian arrival day, in fact. And then it evolved into arrival day, signifying the arrival of all those who arrived in Guyana. So, yes, tomorrow will be that day when we'll celebrate and acknowledge all those who would have arrived to this dear land of ours. So that's happening tomorrow. Okay, guys, let's get to the music. 18:38. We're easing you into the evening. Auntie Ruby, good evening to you. I just saw your message, my dear. I always miss Auntie Ruby's message because I rarely check my phone. The thing about it, when I'm on the morning program, that's when I use my phone. When I'm on like the other programs, I rarely use my phone. Rarely do. So that's my challenge. So Auntie Ruby, you need to get this Light FM's number so that you can text there. All right, guys, let's get to the music. Enjoy.

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1: Oh my goodness, time flies when you're having fun, they say. 18 hours 50, I've got to go. Thank you all so very much for joining me today on Easing Into Evening. I hope that you've enjoyed my company as much as I've enjoyed yours. Have yourself a great night. Have a good night's rest. Remember to say your prayers. Cover yourself, cover your family. Have yourself a great night. And be sure to join me again tomorrow, God willing, at 16 hours. We'll have another edition of Easing Into Evening. We've got, coming up at 20 hours, Sports Extra with Frankie Wilson, followed by Aubrey Baptist Music Hour. At 21 hours in fact, right here on Light FM. I'm Deborah Francis. Have yourself a great night and be absolutely awesome today and all the time. No.

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